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0: 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Katie from the back. No more parties.

0: that was Katie from the Pack. No more parties. All great Canadian music can be found right here.
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0: Travel Music, Connor Price and LaRussell. Another day in the sun. This is the 2026 Inspirational Music Mix. In an upcoming episode of Resonate.
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2: 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No one can make me walk into a room and my presence be felt like him. Like, it's his presence that makes me who I am, like, and how I am.
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4: 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My name is Vanetta. 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
6: What's going on, Resonators? I'm Micah.
7: I'm Jam the Eagle.
8: And I'm Anasa. We're the Resonators.
6: Welcome back to our weekly spot where we break down real life lessons, sustainability, space, and everything in between. All right, Resonators, let's head into the classroom for a bit with a quick look at how the sustainability movement began. A lot of people think this is a new thing, but it actually stretches back more than 50 years.
7: And the first major global conversation happened in 1972 at the United Nations Conference on the Human Environment, also called the Stockholm Conference. And that's when the world first came together to link human progress with environmental responsibility. And you can read about it through the United Nations Environmental Program, the UNEP archives.
8: Then came a huge milestone in 1987, the Brundtland Report, officially called Our Common Future. This report defines sustainable development as meeting the needs of the present without compromising the ability of future generations to meet their own needs. This definition is still used today. You'll find it in documents from the UN Sustainable Development Knowledge Platform.
6: And in 2015, after decades of global conferences and negotiations, the United Nations adopted the Sustainable Development Goals, or SDGs, 17 goals designed to make life better for people and the planet by 2030. Now here's the reality. We're not where we should be. The UN's latest reports show the progress of the SDGs has stalled in many areas. Some setbacks come from the pandemic, some from global conflict and climate disasters, but it's clear we've got work to do.
8: Even if 2030 isn't fully met, we believe these goals are worth knowing, living, and working toward.
7: Today we're spotlighting SDGs 12 to 17.
8: SDG 12. 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
7: SDG 13 is climate action. 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

0: Did you know that the municipal elections are coming up? 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
3: Hi, my name is Michelle Mitre. I'm the owner of Envy Decor. 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We've now expanded to bouncy castles. We do balloons. And the newest thing we now have is bumper cars. The one that I get all the time would be baby showers. And then for corporations, my classic arch.
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5: 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I am from Brampton, Ontario. I am currently

0: today we're following NASA's Nancy Grace Roman Space Telescope as it begins its journey into deep space. According to NASA, Roman launched on August 30th, 2026 at 7:26 in the morning Eastern Time, but getting into space was only the beginning.
1: According to NASA, just 1 hour and 23 minutes after launch, Roman began unfolding from the compact configuration that allowed it to fit inside the rocket's

0: around L2.
1: So why go all the way out there? According to NASA, the gravity of the Sun and Earth, combined with Roman's motion around the Sun, allows it to maintain a relatively steady orbit without using much fuel. And L2 gives Roman a wide, unobstructed view of the sky. Plus, heat from the Earth, the Sun, and the Moon has less effect on its infrared observations.
2: And Roman still has more deployment and testing ahead. According to NASA, its high-gain antenna will swing out to support communication with Earth, while its visor-like deployable aperture cover moves into place to shade the telescope and reveal its primary mirror. The systems will then continue to be tested and calibrated.
0: For more information on NASA's Nancy Grace Roman Space Telescope, head to nasa.gov. That's this week's Cosmic Close-Up.
3: We launching out, get ready, we go into deep space.
4: Excuse me, sir.
5: What is it?
4: Sorry, I'm interviewing some of the older students for a class, asking them how things have changed since they first came to Humber. I bet you've seen a lot of changes, eh?
5: More than you'll ever know, young one. When I first started here, this whole campus was heated by steam.
4: Steam? That's crazy.
5: Yes, steam. And we made it by burning natural gas.
4: Fossil fuels? That's disgusting.
5: I know, it's hard to believe. And of course, Humber Polytechnic has since switched to a low-carbon geothermal heating system and made countless other improvements to become net zero on emissions, but those were different times.
4: I'll say. When even was this?
5: Back when I was just a first year like yourself, young one. Almost 4 years ago.
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1: Coming up next, we're featuring our production that we worked on with our Uncle Stanley, who's 87. This was a huge opportunity for us because we got to honor our elder, and we got to work on something that was aligned with his vision. And all this ties into our legacy segment where we honor our elders and encourage them to pursue their passions.
8: I'm Stanley Marciaro. The song is called As He Is, a song I wrote in collaboration with my nephew Noel and his sons, Micah and Jim the Eagle. When I heard the final product, tears came to my eyes. I was overwhelmed to think that at 87 years old, I could be relevant to the Gen Z generation regarding the kingdom of God. I'm Stanley Martial. 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
1: And that was our song, As He Is, a song that we produced with our uncle Stanley, who's 87. 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
3: I'm here with
4: Rose Before Lows.
3: So, brother, talk to me a little bit about Bros Before Lows and kind of just give a little insight to our audience about what you guys are on.
4: Appreciate that, brother. So, Bros Before Lows, what it stands for is the importance of having positive male counterparts when dealing with substance abuse, mental health issues, unhealthy relationships, and suicide ideation. We have a mission right now to lower the suicide rate in Canada, and one of the ways we plan on doing that is creating a network of facilitators that can look after the capacity of at least 50% of the current suicide rate in Canada. So we truly believe talking saves lives, and we want to build leaders that can kind of create those spaces where men feel comfortable to talk about those things that they seem to sometimes let linger on in their mind.
3: I think that's a fantastic effort. You know, I think a lot of men in our community need to have a voice, and like you said, be heard. You know, somebody who actually is going to listen and care about what they're expressing and what they're feeling. So can you just tell us a little bit about an issue that you want to highlight other than mental health in our community?
4: You know, I think a big issue that we're having right now is the youth are not aware of the elections.
3: Yeah.
4: You know,
3: yeah.
4: Elections are coming up right now. There's a city elections happening. And I think it's important that the youth understand that their vote matters.
3: Yeah.
4: Right. And I love what you guys are doing out here and making sure that people understand that, you know what, there's different options out there.
3: Yeah.
4: But doing your research and understanding what you're getting behind is very important. And that's why I support what you guys are doing, man.
3: Yeah, that's awesome, brother.
5: All right. I'm Micah.
1: I'm GM the Eagle.
6: 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We're the Resonators.
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I'm an author, I'm a songwriter, indie recording artist, and a Bible teacher. I hold a Doctor of Ministry degree in theological studies. Everything you do in life, every decision you take, everything you say yes to should in some way serve your purpose and your calling. My name is Dr. Azza Okorie, and you're listening to

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2: Now this update from the Canadian Press. Former Prime Minister Jean Chrétien has told a September 11th commemoration event, Canada bows to no one. His fiery address drew a standing ovation as U.S. Ambassador Pete Hoekstra looked on. Chrétien insists his pointed words are a sign of friendship, and friends tell each other the truth. Canada-U.S. Trade Minister Dominic LeBlanc says conversations with the Americans have not stopped, even if no formal trade talks are scheduled. LeBlanc says he has spoken several times with the U.S. Trade Representative and the Commerce Secretary. Nova Scotia plans to expand protections for people affected by intimate images generated with artificial intelligence. The proposed changes would expand the definition of an intimate image and reduce the burden on victims when they ask a court to order the images removed. And golf fans are getting a chance to try Dutch snacks as they attend the Solheim Cup, like Dutch meatball rolls, pastries, and French fries with mayonnaise. From the Canadian Press, I'm Jason White.
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0: Now this update from the Canadian Press. Former Prime Minister Jean Chrétien has told a September 11th commemoration event, Canada bows to no one. His fiery address drew a standing ovation as U.S. Ambassador Pete Hoekstra looked on. Chrétien insists his pointed words are a sign of friendship, and friends tell each other the truth. Canada-U.S. Trade Minister Dominic LeBlanc says conversations with the Americans have not stopped, even if no formal trade talks are scheduled. LeBlanc says he has spoken several times with the U.S. Trade Representative and the Commerce Secretary. Nova Scotia plans to expand protections for people affected by intimate images generated with artificial intelligence. The proposed changes would expand the definition of an intimate image and reduce the burden on victims when they ask a court to order the images removed. And golf fans are getting a chance to try Dutch snacks as they attend the Solheim Cup, like Dutch meatball rolls, pastries, and French fries with mayonnaise. From the Canadian Press, I'm Jason White.
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9: 143 days, 5,373 kilometers, an average 42 kilometers a day. This superhuman feat would make any athlete take pause. Terry Fox's run exemplified strength in a way no one had ever before, and he truly became known as one of Canada's greatest heroes. On April 12, 1980, Terry began his marathon in St. John's, Newfoundland, Canada's easternmost city, dipping his artificial leg into the Atlantic, hoping to do the same when he finally reached the Pacific.

Many Canadians watched his journey from the side of the road, and even my own father watched from his elementary school in Sudbury. Along the way, people not only donated their time, but their money. One day in southern Ontario, they collected $20,000 along the highway. Unfortunately, September 1st, 1980, in Thunder Bay, Ontario, Fox learned the cancer had spread to his lungs. What becomes of me? And was too weak to continue. Even though Terry had to stop, Canada didn't. When you stop listening. After Terry's death in 1981, the first national Terry Fox Run was held in more than 760 sites around the world, drawing 300,000 participants, still continuing this day with over 9,000 individual Terry Fox Runs. Oh, Canada, I'm Sarah Miranda, celebrating Terry Fox's run on 96.9 Radio Humber.

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0: National Newsroom of the Canadian Press, I'm Hannah Stoles. Gander, Newfoundland has remembered the day the world stood still. The ceremony commemorating the 25th anniversary of the September 11th terrorist attack has wrapped up after speeches, music, and remembrance. Former Canadian Prime Minister Jean Chrétien drew a standing ovation for a pointed message directed at Americans.
1: Yes, Canada is generous, open country, and Canadians are tolerant and kind. But never mistake our generosity for weakness.
0: Chrétien, who was the Prime Minister of Canada on 9/11, recalled triggering Article 5 of NATO, which states that an armed attack against one NATO member is considered an attack against all of them. Hundreds gathered Friday on a remote stretch of the prairies to remember the 9/11 attacks in a ceremony that also affirmed the close bond between Canada and the U.S. At the International Peace Garden that straddles the border between Manitoba and North Dakota, visitor Heidi Kirsten says it's important to remember that good prevails.
2: I mean, there's always people that want to hurt other people, and a political statement or a racial statement, and there's always going to be evil in this world, unfortunately. But then love and community overrides that.
0: Firefighters from across southern Manitoba took part in the ceremony that was centered around steel girders recovered from the wreckage of the Twin Towers. Economists think inflation held steady at 3% last month as gasoline prices dropped from earlier in the summer. Statistics Canada is set to release its latest Consumer Price Index report for August on Monday. Elevated gas prices have been the main source of inflationary pressure, while the rest of the economy is stable. Volatile gas prices throughout the spring and summer were driven by the war in Iran, but those hostilities were less turbulent in August. Nova Scotia plans to expand protections for people affected by intimate images generated by artificial intelligence. The government's new bill amends the Provincial Intimate Images and Cyber Protections Act. It provides legal protection for victims of cyberbullying and the sharing of intimate images online. But Nova Scotia's Justice Minister says the proposed changes would expand the definition of an intimate image and reduce the burden on victims when they ask a court to order the images removed. Film fans from near and far were out on a blocked-out portion of King Street, also known as Festival Street, to soak in the atmosphere of the Toronto International Film Festival. Julia Wigder of Toronto says TIFF is a special event for the city each year.
3: It being such a prestigious film festival, but also allowing fans to be a part of it, it's just a really awesome time.
0: More than 200 feature-length and short films from dozens of countries across six continents are due to screen over the 10-day festival. This is the Canadian Press. In sports, Max Domi will not be on the ice when the Toronto Maple Leafs open training camp next week. The 31-year-old winger will be evaluated when the club officially reconvenes, but remains out indefinitely due to complications from off-season surgery on an undisclosed injury. Top prospect Gavin McKenna won't be making his Toronto Maple Leafs debut this weekend after all. Media reports say the forward won't participate in the four-team NHL Prospect Challenge in Gatineau, Quebec. The Toronto Blue Jays host the Baltimore Orioles in the opener of a pivotal series between the division rivals. Toronto is a game back of the Cleveland Guardians for the final wildcard berth in the American League. Baltimore is three games back of Cleveland. And two-time CFL Most Outstanding Defensive Player, Mathieu Betts, has signed a one-year extension with the BC Lions. The 31-year-old Montreal native became the first Canadian to win the league's Top Defensive Player award twice after earning the honor again last season. From the Canadian Press, I'm Hannah Stoles.
4: Sway with it.
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0: The proposed changes would expand the definition of an intimate image and reduce the burden on victims when they ask a court to order the images removed. And golf fans are getting a chance to try Dutch snacks as they attend the Solheim Cup, like Dutch meatball rolls, pastries, and French fries with mayonnaise. From the Canadian Press, I'm Jason White.
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0: Exhausted. Airplane plane flights are terrible, but I suppose that it is necessary for the project.
1: You're correct. 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

0: Now this update from the Canadian Press. Former Prime Minister Jean Chrétien has told a September 11th commemoration event, Canada bows to no one. His fiery address drew a standing ovation as U.S. Ambassador Pete Hoekstra looked on. Chrétien insists his pointed words are a sign of friendship, and friends tell each other the truth. Canada-U.S. Trade Minister Dominic LeBlanc says conversations with the Americans have not stopped, even if no formal trade talks are scheduled. LeBlanc says he has spoken several times with the U.S. Trade Representative and the Commerce Secretary. Nova Scotia plans to expand protections for people affected by intimate images generated with artificial intelligence. The proposed changes would expand the definition of an intimate image and reduce the burden on victims when they ask a court to order the images removed. And golf fans are getting a chance to try Dutch snacks as they attend the Solheim Cup, like Dutch meatball rolls, pastries, and French fries with mayonnaise. From the Canadian Press, I'm Jason White.
1: I think if you really believe in what you're doing and you think there's a legitimate reason and way that it can reach a lot of people and inspire a lot of people, make sure that when you wake up every morning, that's still what's driving you and that's what you're trying to accomplish every day.
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3: Yeah. Yeah. Hey, yo. Check this out. Realism.

0: Now this update from the Canadian Press. Former Prime Minister Jean Chrétien has told a September 11th commemoration event, Canada bows to no one. His fiery address drew a standing ovation as U.S. Ambassador Pete Hoekstra looked on. Chrétien insists his pointed words are a sign of friendship, and friends tell each other the truth. Canada-U.S. Trade Minister Dominic LeBlanc says conversations with the Americans have not stopped, even if no formal trade talks are scheduled. LeBlanc says he has spoken several times with the U.S. Trade Representative and the Commerce Secretary. Nova Scotia plans to expand protections for people affected by intimate images generated with artificial intelligence. The proposed changes would expand the definition of an intimate image and reduce the burden on victims when they ask a court to order the images removed. And golf fans are getting a chance to try Dutch snacks as they attend the Solheim Cup, like Dutch meatball rolls, pastries, and French fries with mayonnaise. From the Canadian Press, I'm Jason White.
1: Does it feel to you like AI is taking over? That the bots are winning? That AI actually stands for alarmingly invasive? If you crave more human connection, reach out to friends, play with your children, call your mom, and do what you're doing right now. 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No ifs, ands, or buts.
2: Oh, Canada. We've got a lot of musical legends here in the GTA, and one of them is none other than Billy Talent. It's hard to imagine that a band like Billy Talent has been around for more than 20 years. Hailing from Streetsville, Mississauga, Billy Talent is made of members Benjamin Kowelwich, Jonathan Gallant, Aaron Sawanowick, and Ian Desa. The band formed originally under the name Pez in high school. It wasn't until an American band of the same name would threaten a lawsuit, which led to the band changing their moniker into the Billy Talent we know and love today. With the name change, Billy Talent would adopt a more aggressive, angsty punk sound that accompanied characteristic vocals from Kowelwich. The band went on to release their first breakout trio of albums, Billy Talent 1, 2, and 3, which developed their sound as well as gaining mainstream success in accolades with memorable singles like Try Honestly, Fallen Leaves, and Rusted from the Rain.

0: Billy Talent continued their discography with Dead Silence in 2012, keeping their streak going. However, their career wouldn't always be smooth sailing. Aaron Sowanowick, the band's drummer, had been dealing with multiple sclerosis for several years and would have to take a hiatus from the band. This was difficult for the band continuing without Aaron, and would bring in Alexis on Fire drummer Jordan Hastings to complete their 2016 release, Afraid of Heights. This album took the band to their most experimental side yet. Billy Talent over the years has elevated the alt-rock music scene to a new level in Canada, and that in itself can't be forgotten anytime soon. For all those who picked up a guitar, drums, or mic because of this band, we salute you, Billy Talent. Oh, Canada. I'm Javon Anderson celebrating Billy Talent on 96.9 Radio 100.
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fortune, fame, there's nothing about it. You know, sometimes I think my vision is clouded. An intellectual without a degree, and I know, and I know.

0: from the National Newsroom of the Canadian Press, I'm Hannah Stoles. A commemoration ceremony marking the 25th anniversary of the terror attacks on September 11, 2001, was held in the town of Gander today. Jean Chrétien, who was the Prime Minister of Canada on 9/11, was one of the dignitaries at the event. He says he was proud that it was his government that moved the motion to invoke Article 5 of the NATO Charter, the first and only time the alliance has used it.
1: Article 5 says that an attack on one NATO country is an attack on all of NATO. Our closest friend was attacked. We said that was an attack on us too, and we fought back side by side.
0: Chrétien says the way Canadians showed up 3 days after the attack was one of the proudest moments of his life. The Canada-U.S. Trade Minister says officials on both sides of the borders are still talking, even though there are no official trade negotiations underway. Dominic LeBlanc says he's spoken several times with U.S. Trade Representative Jameson Greer. He says even without formal negotiations, maintaining the relationship is important for all kinds of reasons. Statistics Canada says the newly opened Gordie Howe International Bridge has seen more than 270,000 crossings in its first full month of operation.
2: The federal agency says nearly 135,000 return trips by Canadian residents and 101,000 trips by U.S. residents were recorded at the bridge in August. It also says 34,800 transport trucks used the bridge to enter Canada last month. The bridge connecting Windsor and Detroit opened to traffic on July 27th, following months of delays and tensions involving U.S. President Donald Trump. StatCan says two other major border crossings in Windsor, the Ambassador Bridge and the Windsor-Detroit Tunnel, recorded 348,000 inbound trips by Canadian and U.S. residents in August, a decrease of more than 35% over the same period in 2025. John Kennedy, The Canadian Press.
0: Claims of vandalism to the reflecting pool in front of the Lincoln Memorial floated by the White House have been sunk by someone who made an admission to a news outlet. ABC Chief White House correspondent Mary Bruce tells us what's been shared.
3: Soon after it was completed, the paint on the bottom of the pool started lifting to the surface. The president blamed vandals, but the New York Times reports the contractor on the project now acknowledges the damage was caused by mistakes they made themselves, that their plan was flawed, and so was its execution.
0: Renovations reportedly cost more than $16 million. And a Canadian film making its debut at the Toronto International Film Festival explores the uncomfortable subjects friends often avoid. In the Heart of the South follows a young multimedia artist struggling to find her place as an Indigenous woman in Toronto's art scene. The psychological thriller is Nunavut-born filmmaker Nyla Anuksuk's second feature. This is the Canadian Press. In sports, top prospect Gavin McKenna won't be making his Toronto Maple Leafs debut this weekend after all. Media reports say the forward won't participate in the four-team NHL Prospect Challenge. An online petition calling on the Edmonton Oilers to reverse the signing of Alex Fermentin has collected more than 27,000 signatures as of this afternoon. Fermentin was one of five former Canadian World Junior players acquitted last year of sexual assault charges. Two-time CFL Most Outstanding Defensive Player, Mathieu Betts, has signed a one-year extension with the BC Lions. The 31-year-old Montreal native became the first Canadian to win the league's Top Defensive Player award twice. Rudy Martin Jr. has been called up by the Toronto Blue Jays, allowing the 30-year-old outfielder to make his first ever Major League Baseball appearance. And Olympic champion Ethan Katzberg suffered a stunning upset today at the World Athletics Ultimate Championship. The Nanaimo BC native was eliminated from the men's hammer throw after failing to complete a successful throw. From the Canadian Press, I'm Hannah Stoles.
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0: 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The Mice.

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That's it. 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It's a job, it's a joy, it's a call, it's a gift, it's a grift, it's a pain, it's a ball.

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0: 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That's it. That's all. That's it.
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0: intimate image and reduce the burden on victims when they ask a court to order the images removed. And golf fans are getting a chance to try Dutch snacks as they attend the Solheim Cup, like Dutch meatball rolls, pastries, and French fries with mayonnaise. From the Canadian Press, I'm Jason White.
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0: Now this update from the Canadian Press. Former Prime Minister Jean Chrétien has told a September 11th commemoration event, Canada bows to no one. His fiery address drew a standing ovation as U.S. Ambassador Pete Hoekstra looked on. Chrétien insists his pointed words are a sign of friendship, and friends tell each other the truth. Canada-U.S. Trade Minister Dominic LeBlanc says conversations with the Americans have not stopped, even if no formal trade talks are scheduled. LeBlanc says he has spoken several times with the U.S. Trade Representative and the Commerce Secretary. Nova Scotia plans to expand protections for people affected by intimate images generated with artificial intelligence. The proposed changes would expand the definition of an intimate image and reduce the burden on victims when they ask a court to order the images removed. And golf fans are getting a chance to try Dutch snacks as they attend the Solheim Cup, like Dutch meatball rolls, pastries, and French fries with mayonnaise. From the Canadian Press, I'm Jason White.
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0: play, baby.
1: Inference and hearsay, hearsay. I plan to see the doubt deep connect the airplay. Uh-huh. I'm on the route till it's complete, I'm with it all day.
0: All day, you know we gotta keep it, don't play. Yeah, and that ain't all we gotta say. Let me hit you with an entree. Alright, so check it this way. Yeah, inference, I wrench your guesses and your estimates. No time for pestilence, you best to have your vestments. Like my man Jeff would say back in the day, my optimism is blue and my

0: Now this update from the Canadian Press. Former Prime Minister Jean Chrétien has told a September 11th commemoration event, Canada bows to no one. His fiery address drew a standing ovation as U.S. Ambassador Pete Hoekstra looked on. Chrétien insists his pointed words are a sign of friendship, and friends tell each other the truth. Canada-U.S. Trade Minister Dominic LeBlanc says conversations with the Americans have not stopped, even if no formal trade talks are scheduled. LeBlanc says he has spoken several times with the U.S. Trade Representative and the Commerce Secretary. Nova Scotia plans to expand protections for people affected by intimate images generated with artificial intelligence. The proposed changes would expand the definition of an intimate image and reduce the burden on victims when they ask a court to order the images removed. And golf fans are getting a chance to try Dutch snacks as they attend the Solheim Cup, like Dutch meatball rolls, pastries, and French fries with mayonnaise. From the Canadian Press, I'm Jason White.
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3: Canada is filled with national treasures from coast to coast, but none is more breathtaking than the serene waters of Lake Louise. Nestled within the Rocky Mountains of Banff National Park in Alberta, Lake Louise experiences 15,000 visitors during the summer season and is one of the most photographed landscapes in Canada. Originally called the Ho Run Num Nay by the native people, which means Lake of Little Fishes, it was later named Lake Louise after Princess Louise Caroline Alberta, the daughter of Queen Victoria. Princess Louise was also married to the Marquis of Lorne, the Governor General of Canada at the time.
4: I got all the time in the world.
3: Lake Louise has something for every season, from sleigh rides and dog sledding to water sports and hiking, also featuring Canada's longest and most consistent ski season from early November to late May. The lake does not thaw until June at the earliest and has been known to experience snow during every month of the year. There are two distinct areas, the small hamlet 5 kilometers uphill and the lake itself, but if you're thinking of moving there, prepare for a career change. The only people approved to live within Banff National Park are those who work within it, or are at least married to someone who does. Lake Louise isn't just part of Alberta, as its waters flow cross-country and eventually end up in the Hudson Bay, a part of the North Atlantic Ocean.

0: for a new Instagram photo or just somewhere to take in the beauty of Canada, there is no better spot than Lake Louise. Oh, Canada, I'm Sarah Miranda, celebrating Lake Louise with 96.9 Radio Humber.
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0: I'm Alex Kiefner from Radio Humber's graduating class of 2026, and this is CKHCFM 96.9 Toronto. 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
1: Investigating the death of a black man who died in police custody in Minneapolis. A disturbing video shows the man pleading that he can't breathe as a white officer was kneeling on his neck during the arrest and kept it there for several minutes, even after.

His death is drawing comparison to the case of Eric Garner, an unarmed black man who died in New York after being placed in a chokehold by police. Garner also told police he couldn't breathe.

0: we wanted was some justice. All we wanted was some equality. All we wanted was some freedom. We don't want no military.
1: Reminisce on skipping class and kick it with my baby. Reminisce on skipping class and kick it with my baby. Yeah, yeah. Yeah, yeah.

0: the National Newsroom of the Canadian Press, I'm Hannah Stoles. A commemoration ceremony marking the 25th anniversary of the terror attacks on September 11, 2001, took place in the town of Gander. Minister of Fisheries Joanne Thompson says the Canadian values shown in Gander in 2001 have not wavered.
1: It's hard not to think that if the world had more Elliots, more Blua Coopers, more places like Gander, that things would be a little bit better. I've heard Mayor Elliott say that 9/11 is not Gander's story. 9/12 was, and all the days after that.
0: The town became a symbol of the kindness shown across Canada as planes were forced to land in airports across the country after hijackers took command of four aircrafts and crashed them into various locations across the U.S. Prime Minister Mark Carney was cheered when he stopped to visit with volunteers of the Forever Canadian Group at the end of his cabinet meeting in Banff. Carney also met with group founder Thomas Lukaszczyk. Lukaszczyk says he expects there'll be a stage in the campaign when the Prime Minister will become much more personally engaged.
2: He is here today. He initiated this meeting. He wants to meet with our volunteers from Bow Valley area. He's very much aware of our campaign and what's going on. And I know that the Prime Minister will become much more visible when the right time comes. Right now, we're still at a stage of a campaign where we are identifying supporters of unity.
0: Albertans will vote next month on whether to remain in Canada or start the process to hold an official referendum. Another BC politician says she's joining a new yet-to-be-named party started by her fellow former BC Conservatives. Richmond area MLA Teresa Watt is among nine legislators who have quit the provincial Conservatives in recent weeks. All of them have cited a range of concerns about BC Conservative leader Carolyn Findlay. Shippers say jacked up border enforcement and penalties under the Trump administration are acting as a trade deterrent. Alongside the rising tariff wall, transport industry insiders say freight screening and penalties have also shot up. U.S. Customs and Border Protection figures show that import record valuations this year are on track to grow 26% from 2024 levels. Ottawa is beginning to roll out long-awaited supplemental funding for national sports groups. Alpine Canada will be the first group to get supplementary funding, adding $2.77 million to its funding for the year, which will now be up to $8 million. Film fans from near and far were out on a blocked-out portion of King Street, also known as Festival Street, to soak in the atmosphere of the Toronto International Film Festival. First-time TIFF-goer Brian Audong had been to film festivals in Texas, but he says they don't compare to this one.
3: This is probably the biggest festival I've been to, so definitely a different experience. Looking forward to a lot of the big premieres.
0: The 51st annual Toronto International Film Festival runs until September 20th. This is the Canadian Press. In sports, Dylan Beavers hit a lead homer, and the Baltimore Orioles tacked on five more runs in the second inning en route to a 7-4 victory over the Toronto Blue Jays. Toronto has lost four of its last six games. Connor Ingram has called it a career. The 29-year-old goaltender from Saskatoon made the announcement on his Instagram page. He last played for the Edmonton Oilers in 2025 and 26 after being traded by the Utah Mammoth. Max Domi will not be on the ice when the Toronto Maple Leafs open training camp next week. The 31-year-old winger will be evaluated when the club officially reconvenes, but remains out indefinitely due to complications from off-season surgery on an undisclosed injury. And Olympic champion Ethan Katzberg suffered a stunning upset at the World Athletics Ultimate Championship. The Nanaimo BC native was eliminated from the men's hammer throw after failing to complete a successful throw. Katzberg entered the event ranked number one in the world after winning the last two world championships. From the Canadian Press, I'm Hannah Stoles.
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0: Now this update from the Canadian Press. Former Prime Minister Jean Chrétien has told a September 11th commemoration event, Canada bows to no one. His fiery address drew a standing ovation as U.S. Ambassador Pete Hoekstra looked on. Chrétien insists his pointed words are a sign of friendship, and friends tell each other the truth. Canada-U.S. Trade Minister Dominic LeBlanc says conversations with the Americans have not stopped, even if no formal trade talks are scheduled. LeBlanc says he has spoken several times with the U.S. Trade Representative and the Commerce Secretary. Nova Scotia plans to expand protections for people affected by intimate images generated with artificial intelligence. The proposed changes would expand the definition of an intimate image and reduce the burden on victims when they ask a court to order the images removed. And golf fans are getting a chance to try Dutch snacks as they attend the Solheim Cup, like Dutch meatball rolls, pastries, and French fries with mayonnaise. From the Canadian Press, I'm Jason White.
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0: Now this update from the Canadian Press. Former Prime Minister Jean Chrétien has told a September 11th commemoration event, Canada bows to no one. His fiery address drew a standing ovation as U.S. Ambassador Pete Hoekstra looked on. Chrétien insists his pointed words are a sign of friendship, and friends tell each other the truth. Canada-U.S. Trade Minister Dominic LeBlanc says conversations with the Americans have not stopped, even if no formal trade talks are scheduled. LeBlanc says he has spoken several times with the U.S. Trade Representative and the Commerce Secretary. Nova Scotia plans to expand protections for people affected by intimate images generated with artificial intelligence. The proposed changes would expand the definition of an intimate image and reduce the burden on victims when they ask a court to order the images removed. And golf fans are getting a chance to try Dutch snacks as they attend the Solheim Cup, like Dutch meatball rolls, pastries, and French fries with mayonnaise. From the Canadian Press, I'm Jason White.
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0: Now this update from the Canadian Press. Former Prime Minister Jean Chrétien has told a September 11th commemoration event, Canada bows to no one. His fiery address drew a standing ovation as U.S. Ambassador Pete Hoekstra looked on. Chrétien insists his pointed words are a sign of friendship, and friends tell each other the truth. Canada-U.S. Trade Minister Dominic LeBlanc says conversations with the Americans have not stopped, even if no formal trade talks are scheduled. LeBlanc says he has spoken several times with the U.S. Trade Representative and the Commerce Secretary. Nova Scotia plans to expand protections for people affected by intimate images generated with artificial intelligence. The proposed changes would expand the definition of an intimate image and reduce the burden on victims when they ask a court to order the images removed. And golf fans are getting a chance to try Dutch snacks as they attend the Solheim Cup, like Dutch meatball rolls, pastries, and French fries with mayonnaise. From the Canadian Press, I'm Jason White.
1: That was some party thanks to my buddy's beer and joint. Here's the keys, joint.
2: Yo, I'm not driving. 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
7: It's been 1 week since you looked at me. Cocked your head to the side and said I'm angry. 5 days since you laughed at me. Saying get back together, come back and see me.
8: Poutine. A delicious combination of fries, gravy, and cheese curds that barely qualifies as food. Where carbs and dairy meet to create a violent revolution in my weak stomach. As the expression goes, if it's as American as apple pie, then our equivalent is as Canadian as poutine. However, are you aware that the place poutine was invented is a hotly contested debate?
9: It's like a dream you try to remember, but it's gone. Then you try to scream, but it only comes out as a yawn when you try to see the one beyond your front door.
8: According to Cottage Life and LaBanquise.com, no one can say with certainty the specifics of where poutine originated. We can say with certainty that it was somewhere in rural Quebec. The most common story is that in 1957, at a restaurant in Warwick named Le Lutin Kerry, a customer named Annie Lanesse would ask for cheese curds on his fries, much to the owner's dismay. Website Mental Floss says that the owner was quoted as saying, "This is a poutine," using a Quebecois slang for a mess. You also have Leroy Giuseppe in Drummondville that claims its owner is the first to serve cheese, fries, and gravy in 1964. Poutine could also come from the regions of Nicolet or Montérégie, both having high numbers of cheese dairies producing cheddar cheese curds. This might explain how poutine came into being. If you weren't aware, Newfoundland has their own version of poutine. You can find restaurants that serve chips, dressing, and gravy with dressing, also known as stuffing, used in place of the cheese curds. I don't know about you, but I actually kind of want to try that out. Oh, Canada, I'm Brendan Nichols, celebrating poutine on 96.9 Radio Humber.
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0: from the National Newsroom of the Canadian Press, I'm Hannah Stolz. On the 25th anniversary of the September 11th terrorist attack, former Prime Minister Jean Chrétien drew a standing ovation in Gander, Newfoundland. The town became a symbol of the kindness shown across Canada as planes were forced to land in airports across the country. Chrétien spoke at a commemorative ceremony for those killed, saying Canadians are kind and generous, but that's not the same as weakness. As Prime Minister at the time, Chrétien triggered Article 5 of NATO, which states that an armed attack against one member is considered an attack against all of them. Hundreds gathered Friday on a remote stretch of the prairies to remember the 9/11 terrorist attack in a ceremony that also affirms the close bonds between Canada and the United States. At the International Peace Garden that straddles the border between Manitoba and North Dakota, visitor Heidi Kirsten says it's important to remember that good prevails.
1: I mean, there's always people that want to hurt other people, and a political statement or a racial statement, and there's always going to be evil in this world, unfortunately, but then love and community overrides that.
0: Firefighters from across southern Manitoba took part in the ceremony that was centered around steel girders recovered from the wreckage of the Twin Towers. Automaker Stellantis says it might sell its Toronto-area assembly plant to a Canadian armored vehicle maker.
2: Stellantis says it signed a memorandum of understanding with Rochelle on a potential sale of its idled plant in Brampton, Ontario. The plant's been idle since 2023, and the automaker says it believes Rochelle represents a strong path to restoring sustainable operations. Stellantis negotiations with its union have stalled, and Unifor says it had hit an impasse over the future of the Brampton plant. Unifor is now actively considering next steps and says it'll provide details in the days ahead. Unifor's current collective agreement with Stellantis is set to expire September 20th. Jason White, The Canadian Press.
0: Theresa Watt has become the sixth legislator to join a new party formed by former BC Conservatives. They're among nine politicians who have quit the provincial Conservatives in recent weeks, citing a range of concerns about party leader Carolyn Finlay. Watt says she joined the new party because she believes it can unite people and unseat the governing New Democrats. Cheers outside a Los Angeles courthouse after fans learned a jury decided to acquit rapper Lil Durk Banks Friday on federal charges for an ambush shooting near the Beverly Center 4 years ago. The alleged intended target was rival rapper known as Quando Rondo. Instead, his cousin was killed. Banks' attorney, Drew Finley, praised the jury.
3: 22 months ago, Durk and I made an agreement that we would make history with the greatest verdict in this country, and it happened today.
0: While Durk was acquitted of all charges, he remains in custody. That's because he's facing a second federal trial for racketeering and firearms charges, which is scheduled next month. This is the Canadian Press. In sports, Dylan Beavers hit a lead homer, and the Baltimore Orioles tacked on five more runs in the second inning en route to a 7-4 victory over the Toronto Blue Jays. Toronto has lost four of its last six games. Connor Ingram has called it a career. The 29-year-old goaltender from Saskatoon made the announcement on his Instagram page. He last played for the Edmonton Oilers in 2025 and 26 after being traded by the Utah Mammoth. Max Domi will not be on the ice when the Toronto Maple Leafs open training camp next week. The 31-year-old winger will be evaluated when the club officially reconvenes, but remains out indefinitely due to complications from off-season surgery on an undisclosed injury. And Olympic champion Ethan Katzberg suffered a stunning upset at the World Athletics Ultimate Championship. The Nanaimo BC native was eliminated from the men's hammer throw after failing to complete a successful throw. Katzberg entered the event ranked number one in the world after winning the last two world championships. From the Canadian Press, I'm Hannah Stolz.
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0: Now this update from the Canadian Press. Former Prime Minister Jean Chrétien has told a September 11th commemoration event, Canada bows to no one. His fiery address drew a standing ovation as U.S. Ambassador Pete Hoekstra looked on. Chrétien insists his pointed words are a sign of friendship, and friends tell each other the truth. Canada-U.S. Trade Minister Dominic LeBlanc says conversations with the Americans have not stopped, even if no formal trade talks are scheduled. LeBlanc says he has spoken several times with the U.S. Trade Representative and the Commerce Secretary. Nova Scotia plans to expand protections for people affected by intimate images generated with artificial intelligence. The proposed changes would expand the definition of an intimate image and reduce the burden on victims when they ask a court to order the images removed. And golf fans are getting a chance to try Dutch snacks as they attend the Solheim Cup, like Dutch meatball rolls, pastries, and French fries with mayonnaise. From the Canadian Press, I'm Jason White.
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0: Now this update from the Canadian Press. Former Prime Minister Jean Chrétien has told a September 11th commemoration event, Canada bows to no one. His fiery address drew a standing ovation as U.S. Ambassador Pete Hoekstra looked on. Chrétien insists his pointed words are a sign of friendship, and friends tell each other the truth. Canada-U.S. Trade Minister Dominic LeBlanc says conversations with the Americans have not stopped, even if no formal trade talks are scheduled. LeBlanc says he has spoken several times with the U.S. Trade Representative and the Commerce Secretary. Nova Scotia plans to expand protections for people affected by intimate images generated with artificial intelligence. The proposed changes would expand the definition of an intimate image and reduce the burden on victims when they ask a court to order the images removed. And golf fans are getting a chance to try Dutch snacks as they attend the Solheim Cup, like Dutch meatball rolls, pastries, and French fries with mayonnaise. From the Canadian Press, I'm Jason White.
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0: Now this update from the Canadian Press. Former Prime Minister Jean Chrétien has told a September 11th commemoration event, Canada bows to no one. His fiery address drew a standing ovation as U.S. Ambassador Pete Hoekstra looked on. Chrétien insists his pointed words are a sign of friendship, and friends tell each other the truth. Canada-U.S. Trade Minister Dominic LeBlanc says conversations with the Americans have not stopped, even if no formal trade talks are scheduled. LeBlanc says he has spoken several times with the U.S. Trade Representative and the Commerce Secretary. Nova Scotia plans to expand protections for people affected by intimate images generated with artificial intelligence. The proposed changes would expand the definition of an intimate image and reduce the burden on victims when they ask a court to order the images removed. And golf fans are getting a chance to try Dutch snacks as they attend the Solheim Cup, like Dutch meatball rolls, pastries, and French fries with mayonnaise. From the Canadian Press, I'm Jason White.
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2: 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It's a band whose music is loved by many all across Canada. The moment they come on the radio, everybody in the room knows it. Originating in Montreal, Arcade Fire grew in popularity until becoming Canadian icons.

Arcade Fire is made up of husband and wife duo Wynn Butler and Regine Chasson, as well as Butler's younger brother, William Butler, Richard Reed Perry, Tim Kingsbury, and Jeremy Gara. The indie rock band has been around since the early 2000s, coming into prominence in 2004 with the release of their debut album, Funeral.

Releasing their second album, Neon Bible, in 2008, Arcade Fire won a Juno Award for their Alternative Album of the Year. Fast forward 10 years and three more albums later, Arcade Fire's debut is still regarded to this day as one of the greatest albums of 2000. Holding a strong dominance over the past, Arcade Fire is still releasing chart-topping music today, and

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0: the National Newsroom of the Canadian Press, I'm Hannah Stolz. Friday marked the 25th anniversary of the 9/11 attacks in the U.S. Hijackers took command of four aircrafts and crashed them into the World Trade Center in New York, the Pentagon in Washington, and a field in Pennsylvania. Prime Minister Mark Carney paid tribute to the victims and spoke about rescue efforts.
1: This dark moment also brought forth some of our best nature. You know, firefighters climbing the stairs to rescue those in burning buildings, rescue workers working for weeks to bring closure.
0: 38 planes carrying more than 6,500 passengers were grounded in Gander, Newfoundland and Labrador. Canada-U.S. Trade Minister Dominic LeBlanc says he has no meetings in Washington scheduled, but has spoken several times with U.S. Trade Representative Jameson Greer. He also says he sometimes speaks with U.S. Commerce Secretary Howard Lutnick. LeBlanc had multiple meetings with Greer in Washington over the summer, but they haven't met since August 21st. The head of the Forever Canadian Group says Prime Minister Mark Carney has been a calm and reassuring presence for Albertans. The group is campaigning for Alberta to stay in Canada. Thomas Lukuczyk says having Carney stand up for Canadians in trade negotiations with the White House is helping to steer the referendum vote in the right direction. Carney shook hands with volunteers from the Forever Canadian campaign on Friday in Banff, Alberta, on the final day of his cabinet retreat. It was one day ago Friday that a Massachusetts judge declared a mistrial in the Lindsay Clancy murder case. Now, an additional legal issue has arisen. There are new questions about the one holdout juror. ABC Chief Investigative Correspondent Aaron Katterski explains.
2: We've had a look at some court documents that show the man who we're not naming was accused in 2021 by his wife at the time of being abusive. Now, his divorce lawyer pushed back, describing him to us as a stand-up guy. Other documents more recently show that at the time the man was chosen for the jury, he was facing potential eviction. Massachusetts requires jurors to disclose whether they've been sued, arrested, charged, or served with a court order, raising a question of how the juror filled out his form and whether he was qualified to serve.
0: Defense attorney Kevin Reddington asked the judge to reach a required finding of not guilty by reason of lack of criminal responsibility, arguing that Clancy was suffering from postpartum psychosis and could not tell the difference between right and wrong when she strangled her three children. In Nashville, Tennessee, Republican and Democratic leaders are in an ugly partisan battle over who controls the city's airport, but they do agree on one thing. It should be renamed to honor the state's favorite daughter, Dolly Parton. Parton, who passed away 2 weeks ago, had previously declined such honors. Friday, the state-controlled Metropolitan Nashville Airport Authority unanimously approved a motion to begin the renaming process. Officials say the renaming process could take a year or more. This is the Canadian Press. In sports, Dylan Beavers hit a lead homer, and the Baltimore Orioles tacked on five more runs in the second inning en route to a 7-4 victory over the Toronto Blue Jays. Toronto has lost four of its last six games. Connor Ingram has called it a career. The 29-year-old goaltender from Saskatoon made the announcement on his Instagram page. He last played for the Edmonton Oilers in 2025 and 26 after being traded by the Utah Mammoth. Max Domi will not be on the ice when the Toronto Maple Leafs open training camp next week. The 31-year-old winger will be evaluated when the club officially reconvenes, but remains out indefinitely due to complications from off-season surgery on an undisclosed injury. And Olympic champion Ethan Katzberg suffered a stunning upset at the World Athletics Ultimate Championship. The Nanaimo, BC native was eliminated from the men's hammer throw after failing to complete a successful throw. Katzberg entered the event ranked number one in the world after winning the last two world championships. From the Canadian Press, I'm Hannah Stolz.
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0: From the National Newsroom of the Canadian Press, I'm Hannah Stolz. Friday marked the 25th anniversary of the 9/11 attacks in the U.S. Hijackers took command of four aircrafts and crashed them into the World Trade Center in New York, the Pentagon in Washington, and a field in Pennsylvania. Prime Minister Mark Carney paid tribute to the victims and spoke about rescue efforts.
1: This dark moment also brought forth some of our best nature. You know, firefighters climbing the stairs to rescue those in burning buildings. Rescue workers working for weeks to bring closure.
0: 38 planes carrying more than 6,500 passengers were grounded in Gander, Newfoundland, and Labrador. Canada-U.S. Trade Minister Dominic LeBlanc says he has no meetings in Washington scheduled, but has spoken several times with U.S. Trade Representative Jameson Greer. He also says he sometimes speaks with U.S. Commerce Secretary Howard Lutnick. LeBlanc had multiple meetings with Greer in Washington over the summer, but they haven't met since August 21st. The head of the Forever Canadian Group says Prime Minister Mark Carney has been a calm and reassuring presence for Albertans. The group is campaigning for Alberta to stay in Canada. Thomas Lukuczyk says having Carney stand up for Canadians in trade negotiations with the White House is helping to steer the referendum vote in the right direction. Carney shook hands with volunteers from the Forever Canadian campaign on Friday in Banff, Alberta, on the final day of his cabinet retreat. It was one day ago Friday that a Massachusetts judge declared a mistrial in the Lindsay Clancy murder case. Now, an additional legal issue has arisen. There are new questions about the one holdout juror. ABC Chief Investigative Correspondent Aaron Katterski explains.
2: We've had a look at some court documents that show the man who we're not naming was accused in 2021 by his wife at the time of being abusive. Now, his divorce lawyer pushed back, describing him to us as a stand-up guy. Other documents more recently show that at the time the man was chosen for the jury, he was facing potential eviction. Massachusetts requires jurors to disclose whether they've been sued, arrested, charged, or served with a court order, raising a question of how the juror filled out his form and whether he was qualified to serve.
0: Defense attorney Kevin Reddington asked the judge to reach a required finding of not guilty by reason of lack of criminal responsibility, arguing that Clancy was suffering from postpartum psychosis and could not tell the difference between right and wrong when she strangled her three children. Working. In Nashville, Tennessee, Republican and Democratic leaders are in an ugly partisan battle over who controls the city's airport, but they do agree on one thing. It should be renamed to honor the state's favorite daughter, Dolly Parton. Parton, who passed away 2 weeks ago, had previously declined such honors. Friday, the state-controlled Metropolitan Nashville Airport Authority unanimously approved a motion to begin the renaming process. Officials say the renaming process could take a year or more. This is the Canadian Press. In sports, Dylan Beavers hit a lead homer, and the Baltimore Orioles tacked on five more runs in the second inning en route to a 7-4 victory over the Toronto Blue Jays. Toronto has lost four of its last six games. Connor Ingram has called it a career. The 29-year-old goaltender from Saskatoon made the announcement on his Instagram page. He last played for the Edmonton Oilers in 2025 and 26 after being traded by the Utah Mammoth. Max Domi will not be on the ice when the Toronto Maple Leafs open training camp next week. The 31-year-old winger will be evaluated when the club officially reconvenes, but remains out indefinitely due to complications from off-season surgery on an undisclosed injury. And Olympic champion Ethan Katzberg suffered a stunning upset at the World Athletics Ultimate Championship. The Nanaimo, BC native was eliminated from the men's hammer throw after failing to complete a successful throw. Katzberg entered the event ranked number one in the world after winning the last two world championships. From the Canadian Press, I'm Hannah Stolz.
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5: Pretty good is not enough. I want to be great. Christina Yang proclaimed on the hit TV show Grey's Anatomy, reaching greatness in so many aspects of her career. I want it, I need it, I want it to believe. subject of this Sandra O. Canada. Sandra Miju O was born in Nepean, Ontario on July 20th, 1971. Starting her artistic career as a ballerina at four, she discovered a love for the stage. When it came time for college, her parents wanted her to take an academic scholarship. O instead attended the National Theatre School of Canada, paving her own way through. Her big break came at 19, playing the titular role in The Diary of Evelyn Lau. After a period of hardship, in 2003, she was cast in the film Sideways, which was a surprise hit, nominated for 5 Academy Awards. O received much critical acclaim for her compelling performance. This helped her land a starring role on Grey's Anatomy. Wanted to make Christina Yang a role model, saying, "I've always tried to play Christina with a tremendous amount of focus and ambition, which is the reality for a female surgeon." After 10 years on Grey's and her newest show, Killing Eve, O continues that determination. Time magazine listed O as one of the most 100 influential people of 2019, and Shonda Rhimes had this to say, "Her comic timing is priceless. Her dramatic well is endless. Her talent is a song to be heard." Oh, Canada, I'm Sarah Miranda, celebrating Sandra O on 96.9 Radio Humber.
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0: From the National Newsroom of the Canadian Press, I'm Lisa Laporte. Friday marked 25 years since the terrorist attacks of 9/11 killed thousands of people in the U.S. Ceremonies were held at all four sites, the Twin Towers, the Pentagon, and in Shanksville, Pennsylvania, where family members spoke of their loved ones. Michael Mazzaroli Jr. announced the final names of the day. His father was killed in the attacks, and he closed with an appeal to stop exploiting a national tragedy to spread hate.
1: We have seen a medley of people come up today of all races, all religions, all creeds, and this tragedy is just that. It's a tragedy.
0: Michael also thanked everyone who stayed until the end to hear every single name. Meantime, hundreds gathered on a remote stretch of the prairies to remember the 9/11 terrorist attacks in a ceremony that also affirmed close bonds between Canada and the U.S. At the International Peace Garden, which straddles the border between Manitoba and North Dakota, visitor Heidi Kirsten says it's important to remember that good prevails.
2: I mean, there's always people that want to hurt other people. And a political statement or a racial statement, and there's always going to be evil in this world, unfortunately, but then love and community overrides that.
0: Firefighters from across southern Manitoba took part in the ceremony that was centered around steel girders recovered from the wreckage of the Twin Towers. Statistics Canada says the newly opened Gordie Howe International Bridge has seen more than 270,000 crossings in its first full month of operation. The bridge connecting Windsor and Detroit opened to traffic on July 27th, following months of delays and tensions involving U.S. President Donald Trump. The Ebola outbreak in Congo has now spread to seven provinces in the African country with no sign of slowing down. As of Thursday, over 7,000 cases had been reported with nearly 3,400 deaths. It's the world's fastest growing outbreak of the disease on record. And Montreal-born actor Jay Baruchel hit the red carpet at the Toronto International Film Festival Friday night for the premiere of The Stunt Driver. The comedy is billed as an underdog story about real-life Canadian daredevil Ken Carter, who tries to outdo his American rival Evel Knievel. Baruchel was asked about the film's importance to him.
3: Because I'm a Canadian and I live here and I participate in this country, and I think it's the best country the world's come up with so far. And selfishly, I just don't want to leave. I'd rather just be here.
0: Baruchel stars as Carter, a stuntman known as the Mad Canadian, who tried to drive a rocket-powered car over the St. Lawrence River in the 1970s. This is the Canadian Press. In sports, the Baltimore Orioles beat the Toronto Blue Jays 7-4 at Rogers Centre Friday night. Struggling first baseman Vladimir Guerrero Jr. was booed at times by the sellout crowd. Manager John Schneider says that can be challenging at times for players.
4: You know, I thought he did a good job of navigating that. You know, it's tough to get, you know, to hear that and then to hear, you know, 40,000 chanting your name. So I think what you do in the moment is the most important thing. And when you have a process that you can stick to, no matter what the outcome is, I think that's important. So it's something he's working on.
0: The Jays and Orioles are back in action on Saturday afternoon. The Tampa Bay Rays, meantime, became the first major league team to secure a postseason spot, beating the Houston Astros 3-1. And Connor Ingram announced his retirement from the NHL. The 29-year-old goaltender played for the Edmonton Oilers last season. From the Canadian Press, I'm Lisa Laporte.
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0: From the National Newsroom of the Canadian Press, I'm Lisa Laporte. Friday marked 25 years since the terrorist attacks of 9/11 killed thousands of people in the U.S. Ceremonies were held at all four sites, the Twin Towers, the Pentagon, and in Shanksville, Pennsylvania, where family members spoke of their loved ones. Michael Mazzaroli Jr. announced the final names of the day. His father was killed in the attacks, and he closed with an appeal to stop exploiting a national tragedy to spread hate.
1: We've seen a medley of people come up today of all races, all religions, all creeds, and this tragedy is just that. It's a tragedy.
0: Michael also thanked everyone who stayed until the end to hear every single name. Meantime, hundreds gathered on a remote stretch of the prairies to remember the 9/11 terrorist attacks in a ceremony that also affirmed close bonds between Canada and the U.S. At the International Peace Garden, which straddles the border between Manitoba and North Dakota, visitor Heidi Kirsten says it's important to remember that good prevails.
2: I mean, there's always people that want to hurt other people. And a political statement or a racial statement, and there's always going to be evil in this world, unfortunately, but then love and community overrides that.
0: Firefighters from across southern Manitoba took part in a ceremony that was centered around steel girders recovered from the wreckage of the Twin Towers. Statistics Canada says the newly opened Gordie Howe International Bridge has seen more than 270,000 crossings in its first full month of operation. The bridge connecting Windsor and Detroit opened to traffic on July 27th, following months of delays and tensions involving U.S. President Donald Trump. The Ebola outbreak in Congo has now spread to seven provinces in the African country with no sign of slowing down. As of Thursday, over 7,000 cases had been reported with nearly 3,400 deaths. It's the world's fastest growing outbreak of the disease on record. And Montreal-born actor Jay Baruchel hit the red carpet at the Toronto International Film Festival Friday night for the premiere of The Stunt Driver. The comedy is billed as an underdog story about real-life Canadian daredevil Ken Carter, who tries to outdo his American rival Evel Knievel. Baruchel was asked about the film's importance to him.
3: Because I'm a Canadian and I live here and I participate in this country, and I think it's the best country the world's come up with so far. Selfishly, I just don't want to leave. I'd rather just be here.
0: Baruchel stars as Carter, a stuntman known as the Mad Canadian, who tried to drive a rocket-powered car over the St. Lawrence River in the 1970s. This is the Canadian Press. In sports, the Baltimore Orioles beat the Toronto Blue Jays 7-4 at Rogers Centre Friday night. Struggling first baseman Vladimir Guerrero Jr. was booed at times by the sellout crowd. Manager John Schneider says that can be challenging at times for players.
4: You know, I thought he did a good job of navigating that. You know, it's tough to get, you know, to hear that and then to hear, you know, 40,000 chanting your name. So I think what you do in the moment is the most important thing. And when you have a process that you can stick to, no matter what the outcome is, I think that's important. So it's something he's working on.
0: The Jays and Orioles are back in action on Saturday afternoon. The Tampa Bay Rays, meantime, became the first major league team to secure a postseason spot, beating the Houston Astros 3-1. And Connor Ingram announced his retirement from the NHL. The 29-year-old goaltender played for the Edmonton Oilers last season. From the Canadian Press, I'm Lisa Laporte.
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9: The 80s brought us a lot of things. One of them, hair metal, or glam rock, whichever you prefer. And one of the most notable Canadian glam rock bands is Platinum Blonde. The members? Mark Holmes on vocals, Sergio Galli on guitar, Chris Steffler on drums, and Kenny McLean on bass. Holmes first started playing in the Police tribute band, but when he met Galli and Steffler, they started playing original material at local bars in Toronto. The band tried hard to find success and reached out to a very famous producer at the time, David Tickle, to help create an EP of original songs. After 16 days of recording, they came up with six songs that were sure to be hits. With addition to four more songs, the band had themselves an album entitled Standing in the Dark, released in 1984. It instantly hit radio waves and the album struck gold. Their new wave and electronic rock sounds made Standing in the Dark go triple platinum in Canada. And according to CanadianBands.com, it's one of Canada's best-selling debut albums of all time. With songs such as Not in Love, Doesn't Really Matter, and Standing in the Dark, Platinum Blonde were everywhere and couldn't be missed. With all the success, they jumped on the chance to make another album, Alien Shores, which had a number one song, Crying Over You. But it didn't make much of an impact as Standing in the Dark did. The band went on to make three studio albums in total and a greatest hits collection in 1999. In 2010, the band performed a reunion show in Toronto and were inducted into the Canadian Music and Broadcast Industry Hall of Fame. O Canada, I'm Braden Harrington, celebrating Platinum Blonde on Radio Humber 96.9.
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I'm Brady Kavanaugh from Radio Humber's graduating class of 2024, and this is CKHCFM 96.9 Toronto. 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

0: From the National Newsroom of the Canadian Press, I'm Lisa Laporte. Americans commemorated the 25th anniversary of 9/11 on Friday. They remembered the shock, the dead, and the sweeping consequences of the Al-Qaeda attacks on the World Trade Center and the Pentagon, which killed nearly 3,000 people. Jean Chrétien was the Prime Minister of Canada on 9/11. He was one of several dignitaries on hand for a commemoration ceremony in Gander, Newfoundland. Chrétien says he was proud that it was his government that moved the motion to invoke Article 5 of the NATO Charter, the first and only time the alliance has used it.
1: Article 5 says that an attack on one NATO country is an attack on all of NATO. Our closest friend was attacked. We said that was an attack on us too.
0: Chrétien says the way Canadians showed up after the attack on September 11, 2001, was one of the proudest moments of his life. Prime Minister Mark Carney met with the leader of an Alberta pro-Canada group at the end of his cabinet meeting in Banff. The group, Forever Canadian, was founded by former Alberta Deputy Premier Thomas Lukasik. He thinks Carney is doing a good job in the fight against separation.
2: I think the Prime Minister taking a leadership role and standing up with the free trade negotiations is giving Albertans a reassurance that that there is someone at the helm and steering this boat in the right direction.
0: Carney met with about 50 volunteers and joined them in singing O Canada. Statistics Canada says the newly opened Gordie Howe International Bridge has seen more than 270,000 crossings in its first full month of operation. The bridge connecting Windsor and Detroit opened to traffic on July 27th following months of delays and tensions involving U.S. President Donald Trump. And Montreal-born actor Jay Baruchel hit the red carpet at the Toronto International Film Festival Friday night for the premiere of The Stunt Driver. He stars as real-life stuntman Ken Carter, who was known as the Mad Canadian. He attempted to drive a rocket-powered car over the St. Lawrence River in the 1970s. Baruchel talked about the film premiering amid heightened tensions between Canada and the U.S.
3: At the risk of sounding hyperbolic, our sovereignty and way of life seems to be under constant threat. Opinion, this country is based on compassion and reason, and that is in short supply elsewhere lately.
0: The Stunt Driver is a comedy that's billed as an underdog story as Carter tries to outdo his American rival, Evel Knievel. This is the Canadian Press. In sports, the Baltimore Orioles beat the Toronto Blue Jays 7-4 at Rogers Centre Friday. The Orioles scored 6 runs on Toronto starter Max Scherzer over the first 2 innings. Scherzer says he needs to be better.
4: They just beat me, so I'm not going to sit here and, I don't think it's go back to the drawing board. I just need to come with a better plan.
0: The weekend series continues Saturday afternoon in Toronto. The Tampa Bay Rays beat the Houston Astros 3-1 to punch their ticket to the Major League Baseball playoffs. Ben Shelton beat fellow American Francis Tiafoe at the U.S. Open Friday. He'll face top seed, Alexander Zverev, on Sunday afternoon for the championship. The last time an American man won the U.S. Open was Andy Roddick in 2003. And Connor Ingram has announced his retirement from the NHL. The 29-year-old goaltender played for the Edmonton Oilers last season. From the Canadian Press, I'm Lisa Laporte.
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Hey, it's Rob Michaels. Wow. 96.9 Radio Humber. It feels like just a couple of years ago, I was where you are. It was bit longer than a couple of years ago, but look at you with the fate of the radio industry in the palms of your hands. Make sure you have a lot of fun with it, okay? It's 96.9 Radio.

0: From the National Newsroom of the Canadian Press, I'm Lisa Laporte. Americans commemorated the 25th anniversary of 9/11 on Friday. They remembered the shock, the dead, and the sweeping consequences of the Al-Qaeda attacks on the World Trade Center and the Pentagon, which killed nearly 3,000 people. Jean Chrétien was the Prime Minister of Canada on 9/11. He was one of several dignitaries on hand for a commemoration ceremony in Gander, Newfoundland. Chrétien says he was proud that it was his government that moved the motion to invoke Article 5 of the NATO Charter, the first and only time the alliance has used it.
1: Article 5 says that an attack on one NATO country is an attack on all of NATO.

0: our closest friend, was attacked. We said that was an attack on us too.
1: Cretchan says the way Canadians showed up after the attack on September 11th, 2001, was one of the proudest moments of his life. Prime Minister Mark Carney met with the leader of an Alberta pro-Canada group at the end of his cabinet meeting in Banff. The group, Forever Canadian, was founded by former Alberta Deputy Premier Thomas Lukasik. He thinks Carney is doing a good job in the fight against separation.
2: I think the Prime Minister taking a leadership role and standing up with the free trade negotiations is giving Albertans a reassurance that that there is someone at the helm and steering this boat in the right direction.
1: Carney met with about 50 volunteers and joined them in singing O Canada. Statistics Canada says the newly opened Gordie Howe International Bridge has seen more than 270,000 crossings in its first full month of operation. The bridge connecting Windsor and Detroit opened to traffic on July 27th following months of delays and tensions involving U.S. President Donald Trump. And Montreal-born actor Jay Baruchel hit the red carpet at the Toronto International Film Festival Friday night for the premiere of The Stunt Driver. He stars as real-life stuntman Ken Carter, who was known as the Mad Canadian. He attempted to drive a rocket-powered car over the St. Lawrence River in the 1970s. Baruchel talked about the film premiering amid heightened tensions between Canada and the U.S.
3: At the risk of sounding hyperbolic, our sovereignty and way of life seems to be under constant threat. Opinion, this country is based on compassion and reason, and that is in short supply elsewhere lately.
1: The Stunt Driver is a comedy that's billed as an underdog story as Carter tries to outdo his American rival, Evel Knievel. This is the Canadian Press. In sports, the Baltimore Orioles beat the Toronto Blue Jays 7-4 at Rogers Centre Friday. The Orioles scored 6 runs on Toronto starter Max Scherzer over the first 2 innings. Scherzer says he needs to be better.
4: They just beat me, so I'm not going to sit here and, I don't think it's go back to the drawing board. I just need to come with a better plan.
1: The weekend series continues Saturday afternoon in Toronto. The Tampa Bay Rays beat the Houston Astros 3-1 to punch their ticket to the Major League Baseball playoffs. Ben Shelton beat fellow American Francis Tiafoe at the U.S. Open Friday. He'll face top seed, rather, Alexander Zverev on Sunday afternoon for the championship. The last time an American man won the U.S. Open was Andy Roddick in 2003. And Connor Ingram has announced his retirement from the NHL. The 29-year-old goaltender played for the Edmonton Oilers last season. From the Canadian Press, I'm Lisa Laporte.
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6: O Canada, I'm Jimmy Coutu. Oak Island is an island off the south shore of Nova Scotia. There's nothing to distinguish it from the hundreds of other small islands in the area, aside from one thing, the Oak Island Money Pit. The Money Pit is the site of numerous excavations to recover treasure believed to be buried there. And it all began in 1795 when 16-year-old Daniel Vandruff dug out a depression and discovered the remains of what appeared to be a man-made pit. As he dug deeper, he uncovered floors of logs every 3 meters. But with no end in sight, he soon gave up. He returned to the island 8 years later, this time with the backing of a company and a large dig team. They dug down 27 meters, continuing to find evidence of previous human activity, such as pick markings, timber cross pieces, and, perhaps most curious of all, coconut fiber. At the 24-meter mark, they recovered a large stone with inscriptions of strange symbols on it, which one researcher translated as, 40 feet below, 2 million pounds lie buried. Shortly after, the pit flooded and was subsequently abandoned. Further excavation of the Money Pit over the next 2 centuries was wrought with disappointment and tragedy. A total of 6 workers have been killed during the pit's lifetime, no evidence of treasure was ever uncovered, and a number of shaft collapses and floods discouraged many people from continuing. The pit, they said, was cursed. Unconfirmed rumors of human remains at the bottom of the shaft persist, even to this day. Legal treasure hunting on the island has since ceased, but there are a number of theories about what's buried in the money pit. That's one of the most amazing parts of this mystery. No one even knows what they're looking for. From treasure hidden by notorious pirate Captain Kidd, to Marie Antoinette's priceless jewelry, to documents proving Francis Bacon as the proper author of Shakespeare's plays. This is all speculation, of course. All it might be is a natural sinkhole, but a sinkhole that has fooled a lot of people. Oh Canada, I'm Jimmy Coutu on 96.9 Radio Humber.

Fill my heart all over the place. It's been a long time. I'm just out like this. I'm trying to break my habit of you. We're back together. I suppose that we just write it out anew.

I'm Alessandra Carbonero from Radio Humber's graduating class of 2026, and this is CKHCFM 96.9 Toronto. CKHCFM is owned and operated by Humber Communications Community Corporation.

0: From the National Newsroom of the Canadian Press, I'm Lisa Laporte. Americans commemorated the 25th anniversary of 9/11 on Friday. They remembered the shock, the dead, and the sweeping consequences of the Al-Qaeda attacks on the World Trade Center and the Pentagon. Nearly 3,000 people were killed, including 24 Canadians. Ceremonies were held across Canada today to mark 25 years since the terrorist attacks of September 11, 2001. Dignitaries joined members of the public in places including Gander, Newfoundland and Surrey, BC. The latter is where the Peace Arch Monument stands between Surrey and Blaine, Washington, where hundreds of first responders, military and border officers and dignitaries from both countries gathered on Friday. Labor strife is ratcheting up at Stellantis as the automaker eyes the potential sale of its idled assembly plant near Toronto. Stellantis has signed a memorandum of understanding with Canadian armored vehicle maker Rochelle. But as Canadian Press reporter Jason White explains, that doesn't sit well with the union.
1: Unifor says in an emailed statement, the proposed closure and sale of the Brampton, Ontario plant threaten the wages, pensions, and other benefits of Unifor members. The union adds there's no economic substitute for automotive assembly in Canada and the high-quality union jobs connected to it. A spokesperson writes, the deal would hand a devastating blow to the industrial sector for Brampton, for Ontario, and the country.
0: Stellantis says it considered multiple options but decided Rochelle is the best hope for restoring operations at the plant. Houthi rebels in Yemen seized a key island on Friday after capturing a Red Sea port. The island of Mayun at the entrance of the Red Sea is a key alternative for shipping Saudi oil and other exports since Iran started targeting vessels in the Strait of Hormuz. Saudi Arabia, meantime, says it shut down a major cross-country oil pipeline as a precautionary measure after attacks on Thursday, though it didn't confirm who was behind them. A Montreal-born actor, Jay Baruchel, hit the red carpet at the Toronto International Film Festival Friday night for the premiere of The Stunt Driver. The comedy is billed as an underdog story about real-life Canadian daredevil Ken Carter, who tries to outdo his American rival, Evel Knievel. Baruchel was asked about the film's importance to him.
2: Because I'm a Canadian and I live here and I participate in this country, and I think it's the best country the world's come up with so far. Selfishly, I just don't want to leave. I'd rather just be here.
0: Baruchel stars as Carter, a stuntman known as the Mad Canadian who tried to drive a rocket-powered car over the St. Lawrence River in the 1970s. This is the Canadian Press. In sports, the Baltimore Orioles beat the Toronto Blue Jays 7-4 at Rogers Centre in Major League Baseball action. Struggling first baseman Vladimir Guerrero Jr. was booed at times by the sellout crowd. Manager John Schneider says that can be challenging at times for players.
3: You know, I thought he did a good job of navigating that. You know, it's tough to get, you know, to hear that and then to hear, you know, 40,000 chanting your name. So I think what you do in the moment is the most important thing, and when you have a process that you can stick to no matter what the outcome is, I think that's important. So it's something he's working on.
0: The Jays and Orioles are back in action on Saturday afternoon. The Tampa Bay Rays became the first Major League team to secure a postseason spot, beating the Houston Astros 3-1. And Blake Shelton and Alexander Zverev will square off for the U.S. Open Men's Singles Championship on Sunday. From the Canadian Press, I'm Lisa Laporte.
4: I've been studying in this library for hours. I'm so bored. Okay, maybe just a little Radio Humber. 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

0: From the National Newsroom of the Canadian Press, I'm Lisa Laporte. Americans commemorated the 25th anniversary of 9/11 on Friday. They remembered the shock, the dead, and the sweeping consequences of the Al-Qaeda attacks on the World Trade Center and the Pentagon. Nearly 3,000 people were killed, including 24 Canadians. Ceremonies were held across Canada today to mark 25 years since the terrorist attacks of September 11, 2001. Dignitaries joined members of the public in places including Gander, Newfoundland and Surrey, BC. The latter is where the Peace Arch Monument stands between Surrey and Blaine, Washington, where hundreds of first responders, military and border officers and dignitaries from both countries gathered on Friday. Labor strife is ratcheting up at Stellantis as the automaker eyes the potential sale of its idled assembly plant near Toronto. Stellantis has signed a memorandum of understanding with Canadian armored vehicle maker Rochelle. But as Canadian Press reporter Jason White explains, that doesn't sit well with the union.
1: Unifor says in an emailed statement, the proposed closure and sale of the Brampton, Ontario plant threaten the wages, pensions, and other benefits of Unifor members. The union adds there's no economic substitute for automotive assembly in Canada and the high-quality union jobs connected to it. A spokesperson writes, the deal would hand a devastating blow to the industrial sector for Brampton, for Ontario, and the country.
0: Stellantis says it considered multiple options but decided Rochelle is the best hope for restoring operations at the plant. Houthi rebels in Yemen seized a key island on Friday after capturing a Red Sea port. The island of Mayun at the entrance of the Red Sea is a key alternative for shipping Saudi oil and other exports since Iran started targeting vessels in the Strait of Hormuz. Saudi Arabia, meantime, says it shut down a major cross-country oil pipeline as a precautionary measure after attacks on Thursday, though it didn't confirm who was behind them. A Montreal-born actor, Jay Baruchel, hit the red carpet at the Toronto International Film Festival Friday night for the premiere of The Stunt Driver. The comedy is billed as an underdog story about real-life Canadian daredevil Ken Carter, who tries to outdo his American rival, Evel Knievel. Baruchel was asked about the film's importance to him.
2: Because I'm a Canadian and I live here and I participate in this country, and I think it's the best country the world's come up with so far. Selfishly, I just don't want to leave. I'd rather just be here.
0: Baruchel stars as Carter, a stuntman known as the Mad Canadian who tried to drive a rocket-powered car over the St. Lawrence River in the 1970s. This is the Canadian Press. In sports, the Baltimore Orioles beat the Toronto Blue Jays 7-4 at Rogers Centre in Major League Baseball action. Struggling first baseman Vladimir Guerrero Jr. was booed at times by the sellout crowd. Manager John Schneider says that can be challenging at times for players.
3: You know, I thought he did a good job of navigating that. You know, it's tough to get, you know, to hear that and then to hear, you know, 40,000 chanting your name. So I think what you do in the moment is the most important thing. And when you have a process that you can stick to, no matter what the outcome is, I think that's important. So it's something he's working on.
0: The Jays and Orioles are back in action on Saturday afternoon. The Tampa Bay Rays became the first major league team to secure a postseason spot, beating the Houston Astros 3-1. And Blake Shelton and Alexander Zverev will square off for the U.S. Open Men's Singles Championship on Sunday. From the Canadian Press, I'm Lisa Laporte.
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5: Oh, Canada. When going to Teachers College, Doug Haynes, Harry Douglas, and Paul Vroom met through mutual friends. Soon later, through a church connection with Carrie, Joel Howard joined the group. And soon enough, the band Highs was created. The band was formed in December 2012, and they released their first self-titled EP in 2013. The indie band was praised for their first EP, with their Afro beats, which came from Carrie and Doug after their first trip to Tanzania. They said they were influenced as people from the children of the village they were teaching at.

the summer of 2015, Hives played at big festivals in Toronto, such as Way Home Arts and Music Festival and Turf in Toronto. Hives' first LP, Dazzle Camouflage, was released in 2016. The band was very vocal about what the 11 songs in the LP were about. A battle between perception and reality, said the band. What we make ourselves out to be, when in actuality, we are not that person. I Do, Do You was the first single released before the 2016 LP and was instantly a hit, with reviewers like Sean Caden praising the band for their melodic vocals and summer-like sound.

0: visit Africa again, but this time as a whole group to have a better understanding about Afrobeat. Oh Canada, that was the band Highs. I'm Kyle Drinnen, and you are listening to 96.9 Radio Humber.
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1: She is more precious than rubies, and all the things thou canst desire are not to be compared unto her. Length of days is in her right hand, and in her left hand riches and honor. 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She is a tree of life to them that lay hold upon her, and happy is every one that retaineth her.

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0: From the National Newsroom of the Canadian Press, I'm Lisa Laporte. Friday marked 25 years since the terrorist attacks of 9/11 killed thousands of people in the U.S., including 24 Canadians. Ceremonies were held at all four sites, the Twin Towers, the Pentagon, and in Shanksville, Pennsylvania, where family members spoke of their loved ones. Michael Massaroli Jr. announced the final names of the day. His father was killed in the attacks, and he closed with an appeal to stop exploiting a national tragedy to spread hate.
1: We've seen a medley of people come up today of all races, all religions, all creeds, and this tragedy is just that. It's a tragedy.
0: Ceremonies were also held across Canada to commemorate the anniversary. 24 Canadians were killed in the 9/11 attacks. Prime Minister Mark Carney met with the head of a group campaigning for Alberta to stay in the Federation on Friday. Former Alberta Deputy Premier Thomas Lukasik and volunteers from the Forever Canadian campaign were invited to Banff on the final day of the federal cabinet retreat. Carney has called for national unity but hasn't gone out on the campaign trail to loudly argue for Albertans to stay in Canada. The October 19th referendum will determine whether or not a second vote on leaving Canada will be held. Labor strife is ratcheting up at Stellantis as the automaker eyes the potential sale of its idled assembly plant near Toronto. Unifor has paused its negotiations with Stellantis over what it calls an impasse about the future of the plant in Brampton. But as Canadian Press reporter Jason White explains, it's not the only sticking point.
2: Unifor says in an emailed statement that the company has yet to confirm forecasted plans for two other Ontario plants, its assembly plant in Windsor and its casting plant in Etobicoke. A spokesperson says the union has been clear there will be no tentative settlement without a suitable resolution for its members in Brampton.
0: Stellantis says it's signed a memorandum of understanding about potentially selling the Brampton plant to Canadian armored vehicle maker Rochelle. A 51-year-old Mississippi man has been arrested in the death of a black woman whose body was found hanging from a tree. The body of 29-year-old Tasia Fortune was found hanging in the backyard of an abandoned home in Jackson early last month. The state medical examiner's office ruled her death a homicide on Thursday. And Montreal-born actor Jay Baruchel hit the red carpet at the Toronto International Film Festival Friday night for the premiere of The Stunt Driver. He stars as real-life stuntman Ken Carter, who is known as the Mad Canadian. He attempted to drive a rocket-powered car over the St. Lawrence River in the 1970s. This is the Canadian Press. In sports, the Baltimore Orioles beat the Toronto Blue Jays 7-4 at Rogers Centre Friday. The Orioles scored six runs, rather, on Toronto starter Max Scherzer over the first two innings. Scherzer says he needs to be better.
3: They just beat me, so I'm not going to sit here and, I don't think it's go back to the drawing board. I just need to come with a better plan.
0: The weekend series continues Saturday afternoon in Toronto. Ben Shelton beat fellow American Francis Tiafoe at the U.S. Open. He'll face top seed Alexander Zverev on Sunday for the championship. The last time an American man won the U.S. Open was Andy Roddick in 2003. And Connor Ingram announced his retirement from the NHL Friday. The 29-year-old goaltender played for the Edmonton Oilers last season. From the Canadian Press, I'm Lisa Laporte.
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0: From the National Newsroom of the Canadian Press, I'm Lisa Laporte. Friday marked 25 years since the terrorist attacks of 9/11 killed thousands of people in the U.S., including 24 Canadians. Ceremonies were held at all four sites, the Twin Towers, the Pentagon, and in Shanksville, Pennsylvania, where family members spoke of their loved ones. Michael Massaroli Jr. announced the final names of the day. His father was killed in the attacks, and he closed with an appeal to stop exploiting a national tragedy to spread hate.
1: We've seen a medley of people come up today of all races, all religions, all creeds, and this tragedy is just that. It's a tragedy.
0: Ceremonies were also held across Canada to commemorate the anniversary. 24 Canadians were killed in the 9/11 attacks. Prime Minister Mark Carney met with the head of a group campaigning for Alberta to stay in the Federation on Friday. Former Alberta Deputy Premier Thomas Lukasik and volunteers from the Forever Canadian campaign were invited to Banff on the final day of the federal cabinet retreat. Carney has called for national unity but hasn't gone out on the campaign trail to loudly argue for Albertans to stay in Canada. The October 19th referendum will determine whether or not a second vote on leaving Canada will be held. Labor strife is ratcheting up at Stellantis as the automaker eyes the potential sale of its idled assembly plant near Toronto. Unifor has paused its negotiations with Stellantis over what it calls an impasse about the future of the plant in Brampton. But as Canadian Press reporter Jason White explains, it's not the only sticking point.
2: Unifor says in an emailed statement that the company has yet to confirm forecasted plans for two other Ontario plants, its assembly plant in Windsor and its casting plant in Etobicoke. A spokesperson says the union has been clear there will be no tentative settlement without a suitable resolution for its members in Brampton.
0: Stellantis says it's signed a memorandum of understanding about potentially selling the Brampton plant to Canadian armored vehicle maker Rochelle. A 51-year-old Mississippi man has been arrested in the death of a black woman whose body was found hanging from a tree. The body of 29-year-old Tasia Fortune was found hanging in the backyard of an abandoned home in Jackson early last month. The state medical examiner's office ruled her death a homicide on Thursday. And Montreal-born actor Jay Baruchel hit the red carpet at the Toronto International Film Festival Friday night for the premiere of The Stunt Driver. He stars as real-life stuntman Ken Carter, who is known as the Mad Canadian. He attempted to drive a rocket-powered car over the St. Lawrence River in the 1970s. This is the Canadian Press. In sports, the Baltimore Orioles beat the Toronto Blue Jays 7-4 at Rogers Centre Friday. The Orioles scored six runs, rather, on Toronto starter Max Scherzer over the first two innings. Scherzer says he needs to be better.
3: They just beat me, so I'm not going to sit here and, I don't think it's go back to the drawing board. I just need to come with a better plan.
0: The weekend series continues Saturday afternoon in Toronto. Ben Shelton beat fellow American Francis Tiafoe at the U.S. Open. He'll face top seed Alexander Zverev on Sunday for the championship. The last time an American man won the U.S. Open was Andy Roddick in 2003. And Connor Ingram announced his retirement from the NHL Friday. The 29-year-old goaltender played for the Edmonton Oilers last season. From the Canadian Press, I'm Lisa Laporte.
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5: In the 17th century, the beaver trade made Canada what it is today. Beavers have a rich history within our country. The North American beaver is Canada's national animal. We see them on our nickel, and we honor them with pastries. Pam and Grant Hooker first started selling their pastries in 1972 at the Killaloe Fair. Grant Hooker says that the recipe has been passed down through his family. Hooker says that his grandmother called the pastries Kikla, which translates to little cake. When Hooker's daughter said they looked like beaver tails, the Hookers quickly trademarked the name. The couple began their journey stretching the dough over a clothesline and used old propane water heaters to fry it. Not too long after Pam and Grant Hooker started selling beaver tails at the Killalo Fair, the couple opened up locations at the Byward Market and Rideau Canal. The arrival of beaver tails at the Rideau Canal started the beaver tails craze we know today. In the 1990s, Quebec became the largest market for the pastry, with over 20,000 people skating the Rideau Canal every day. Beaver tails are sold by the millions. The skate across the canal and beaver tails go hand in hand today. Throughout the 1990s, the company expanded across the country, so much so that in the 2000s, they needed to restructure. Forty years later, beaver tails are available at over 140 locations across Canada and the United States. Beaver tails are such an iconic treat that even Barack Obama made sure to get one on his first visit in 2009. Beaver tails have been referenced in Trivial Pursuit, Jeopardy, and even by the Bare Naked Ladies. Oh Canada, I'm Brett Middleton, celebrating beaver tails on 96.9 Radio Humber.
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0: From the National Newsroom of the Canadian Press, I'm Lisa Laporte. Iraq has reportedly closed two key border crossings with Iran. Iran's state media is reporting Iraq has also halted all passenger and commercial traffic until further notice. This comes as Iraq confirms attacks on a Saudi pipeline this week originated from Iraqi territory. Prime Minister Mark Carney and many of Canada's premiers will host global investors at the first ever Canada Investment Summit in Toronto next week. That's where they'll pitch major projects to global asset managers. Mahmoud Nanji of the Ivy School of Business says weak business investment has dragged growth and productivity to a crawl for much of the past decade.
1: And this is why I think Prime Minister Carney, upon being elected, this was his big bet, right, on rebuilding the Canadian economy.
0: The Prime Minister has set what many experts consider to be a lofty goal of attracting $1 trillion in investment over the next 5 years. Labor strife is ratcheting up at Stellantis as the automaker eyes the potential sale of its idled assembly plant near Toronto. Stellantis has signed a memorandum of understanding with Canadian armored vehicle maker Rochelle. But as Canadian Press reporter Jason White explains, that doesn't sit well with the union.
2: Unifor says in an emailed statement, the proposed closure and sale of the Brampton, Ontario plant threaten the wages, pensions, and other benefits of Unifor members. The union adds there's no economic substitute for automotive assembly in Canada and the high-quality union jobs connected to it. A spokesperson writes, the deal would hand a devastating blow to the industrial sector for Brampton, for Ontario, and the country.
0: Stellantis says it considered multiple options but decided Rochelle is the best hope for restoring operations at the plant. U.S. President Donald Trump arrived in Dublin today ahead of a major golf tournament that's being held on a course he owns on Ireland's Atlantic coast. And Montreal-born actor Jay Baruchel hit the red carpet at the Toronto International Film Festival Friday night for the premiere of The Stunt Driver. The comedy is billed as an underdog story about real-life Canadian daredevil Ken Carter, who tries to outdo his American rival, Evel Knievel. Baruchel was asked about the film's importance to him.
3: Because I'm a Canadian and I live here and I participate in this country, and I think it's the best country the world's come up with so far. Selfishly, I just don't want to leave. I'd rather just be here.
0: Baruchel stars as Carter, a stuntman known as the Mad Canadian, who tried to drive a rocket-powered car over the St. Lawrence River in the 1970s. This is the Canadian Press. In sports, the Baltimore Orioles beat the Toronto Blue Jays 7-4 at Rogers Centre Saturday. Struggling first baseman Vladimir Guerrero Jr. was booed at times by the sellout crowd. Jays manager John Schneider says that can be challenging at times for players.
4: You know, I thought he did a good job of navigating that. You know, it's tough to get, you know, to hear that and then to hear, you know, 40,000 chanting your name. So I think what you do in the moment is the most important thing, and when you have a process that you can stick to no matter what the outcome is, I think that's important. So it's something he's working on.
0: The Jays and Orioles are back in action this afternoon. The Tampa Bay Rays, meantime, beat the Houston Astros 3-1, punching their ticket to the Major League Baseball playoffs. And Ben Shelton beat fellow American Francis Tiafoe at the U.S. Open semifinals Friday night. He'll face Alexander Zverev for the men's singles championship on Sunday. From the Canadian Press, I'm Lisa Laporte.
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Skin dark like the moon alight. The most I take me through the fight. It went tit for tat, eye for eye. Now I get respect for the ones that I idolize. I said, a double standard. A lot of question, but music's the answer. A lot of flexing, but who's the pretender? A lot of tension, not good for your mental. I am the one.

0: from the National Newsroom of the Canadian Press, I'm Lisa Laporte. Iraq has reportedly closed two key border crossings with Iran. Iran's state media is reporting Iraq has also halted all passenger and commercial traffic until further notice. This comes as Iraq confirms attacks on a Saudi pipeline this week originated from Iraqi territory. Prime Minister Mark Carney and many of Canada's premiers will host global investors at the first ever Canada Investment Summit in Toronto next week. That's where they'll pitch major projects to global asset managers. Mahmoud Nanji of the Ivy School of Business says weak business investment has dragged growth and productivity to a crawl for much of the past decade.
1: And this is why I think Prime Minister Carney, upon being elected, this was his big bet, right, on rebuilding the Canadian economy.
0: The Prime Minister has set what many experts consider to be a lofty goal of attracting $1 trillion in investment over the next 5 years. Labor strife is ratcheting up at Stellantis as the automaker eyes the potential sale of its idled assembly plant near Toronto. Stellantis has signed a memorandum of understanding with Canadian armored vehicle maker Rochelle. But as Canadian Press reporter Jason White explains, that doesn't sit well with the union.
2: Unifor says in an emailed statement, the proposed closure and sale of the Brampton, Ontario plant threaten the wages, pensions, and other benefits of Unifor members. The union adds there's no economic substitute for automotive assembly in Canada and the high-quality union jobs connected to it. A spokesperson writes, the deal would hand a devastating blow to the industrial sector for Brampton, for Ontario, and the country.
0: Stellantis says it considered multiple options but decided Rochelle is the best hope for restoring operations at the plant. U.S. President Donald Trump arrived in Dublin today ahead of a major golf tournament that's being held on a course he owns on Ireland's Atlantic coast. And Montreal-born actor Jay Baruchel hit the red carpet at the Toronto International Film Festival Friday night for the premiere of The Stunt Driver. The comedy is billed as an underdog story about real-life Canadian daredevil Ken Carter, who tries to outdo his American rival, Eve.

0: Evel Knievel. Barrichello was asked about the film's importance to him.
1: Because I'm a Canadian and I live here and I participate in this country, and I think it's the best country the world's come up with so far. Selfishly, I just don't want to leave. I'd rather just be here.
0: Barrichello stars as Carter, a stuntman known as the Mad Canadian, who tried to drive a rocket-powered car over the St. Lawrence River in the 1970s. This is the Canadian Press. In sports, the Baltimore Orioles beat the Toronto Blue Jays 7-4 at Rogers Centre Saturday. Struggling first baseman Vladimir Guerrero Jr. was booed at times by the sellout crowd. Jays manager John Schneider says that can be challenging at times for players.
2: You know, I thought he did a good job of navigating that. You know, it's tough to get, you know, to hear that and then to hear, you know, 40,000 chanting your name. So I think what you do in the moment is the most important thing, and when you have a process that you can stick to no matter what the outcome is, I think that's important. So it's something he's working on.
0: The Jays and Orioles are back in action this afternoon. The Tampa Bay Rays, meantime, beat the Houston Astros 3-1, punching their ticket to the Major League Baseball playoffs. And Ben Shelton beat fellow American Francis Tiafoe at the U.S. Open semifinals Friday night. He'll face Alexander Zverev for the men's singles championship on Sunday. From the Canadian Press, I'm Lisa Laporte.
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4: Premium bacon, not to be confused with Canadian back bacon, which is American and something else entirely, is delicious with breakfast or on a sandwich. And it has a long history with Canada and the city of Toronto. Premium bacon was invented sometime in the mid-19th century. The inventor, one William Davies, ran the largest pork plant within the British Commonwealth. At his plant on Front Street, they processed 500,000 pigs a year. This would eventually help Toronto develop the nickname Hogtown. Premium bacon and other cured pork were essential food products in Britain well into the Second World War, when the Bacon Agreement stipulated that the Brits would accept no less than 5.6 million pounds of Canadian ham and bacon each week. Premium bacon during the time of its invention was made by rolling it in yellow peas powdered into a meal, hence the name. Nowadays, people use a combination of spices, salt, and maple syrup. The traditional way to prepare it is by griddling it, although it can also be baked, barbecued, or roasted. An interesting tidbit for aspiring chefs, because of premium bacon's brine, it is nearly impossible to overcook, and it's both leaner and juicier than regular bacon. If you're looking to try premium bacon for the first time, or you're just looking for a classic Canadian snack, then look no further than our hometown of Toronto. Downtown at the St. Lawrence Market, there's a place called Carousel Bakery that sells world-famous premium bacon sandwiches. Locals, tourists, and celebrities, including chefs Anthony Bourdain, Bobby Flay, and David Chang, have all visited the market to try this delicious Canadian snack. Oh Canada, I'm Liam Harrington, celebrating premium bacon on 96.9 Radio Humber.
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Is he human? Is he a mutant? Who or what is the mule? Is he a man or something else? Why do worlds fall without a fight? Do they choose to surrender? Or are they made to? Can anyone resist him? Ourselves. Is this the end of the plan?

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0: From the National Newsroom of the Canadian Press, I'm Lisa Laporte. Iraq is racing to contain the fallout after local-backed militias were accused of attacking a key Saudi pipeline. The Iraqi government confirmed the attacks had originated from its territory while pledging to investigate. This comes as the Iran-backed Houthi rebels make an advance across Yemen's west coast in a major setback to the Saudi-backed coalition that risks escalating the war in the region. Lebanon's president made a rare visit to the southern part of the country today. Joseph Aoun's visit to Nabatieh comes after Israel seized parts of Ali Tahrir Ridge nearby earlier this month. A major plank in Prime Minister Mark Carney's goal of attracting $1 trillion of investment to Canada kicks off on Monday. Hundreds of global asset managers will be in Toronto next week looking for places to park their capital when Carney hosts Canada's first ever investment summit. CD Howe Institute CEO Jeremy Kronick says the summit can be a catalyst for investment, but don't expect all that money to flow in overnight.
1: If you can link dollars that are ready to flow with projects that are ready to go, then I think you'll see those move a little bit faster. But otherwise, you know, I think it takes time for projects to get going.
0: Kronick says Carney has made strides in making Canada a more attractive place to invest, but more work is needed to reduce regulatory burden. Unifor says it now is actively considering next steps and will provide more details in the days ahead after talks with Stellantis broke down. The talks started on September 1st in Toronto after the union ratified new collective agreements with both Ford and General Motors earlier this summer. And Montreal-born actor Jay Baruchel hit the red carpet at the Toronto International Film Festival last night for the premiere of The Stunt Driver. Baruchel stars as real-life stuntman Ken Carter, who is known as the Mad Canadian. He attempted to drive a rocket-powered car over the St. Lawrence River in the 1970s. Baruchel talked about the film premiering amid heightened tensions between Canada and the U.S.
2: At the risk of sounding hyperbolic, our like sovereignty and way of life seems to be under constant threat. In my opinion, this country is based on compassion and reason, and that is in short supply elsewhere lately.
0: The Stunt Driver is a comedy that is billed as an underdog story as Carter tries to outdo his American rival, Evel Knievel. This is the Canadian Press. In sports, the Baltimore Orioles beat the Toronto Blue Jays 7-4 at Rogers Centre. The Orioles scored 6 runs on Toronto starter Max Scherzer over the first 2 innings. Scherzer says he needs to be better.
3: They just beat me, so I'm not going to sit here and, I don't think it's go back to the drawing board. I just need to come with a better plan.
0: The weekend series continues this afternoon in Toronto. The Tampa Bay Rays beat the Houston Astros 3-1 to secure their playoff spot in the major leagues. Ben Shelton beat fellow American Francis Tiafoe at the U.S. Open Friday. He'll face top seed Alexander Zverev on Sunday for the men's singles championship. The last time an American man won the U.S. Open was Andy Roddick, who did it in 2003. And Connor Ingram announced his retirement from the NHL. The 29-year-old goaltender played for the Edmonton Oilers last season. From the Canadian Press, I'm Lisa Laporte.
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0: Now this update from the Canadian Press. Iraq is racing to contain the fallout after local-backed militias were accused of attacking a key Saudi pipeline. The Iraqi government confirmed the attacks had originated from its territory while pledging to investigate. This comes as the Iran-backed Houthi rebels make an advance across Yemen's west coast in a major setback to the Saudi-backed coalition that risks escalating the war in the region. Hundreds of global investors are set to gather in Toronto next week for the first ever Canada Investment Summit. And Unifor says it is now actively considering next steps and will provide more details in the days ahead after talks broke down with Stellantis. The talks started on September 1st in Toronto after the union ratified new collective agreements with Ford and General Motors earlier this summer. From the Canadian Press, I'm Lisa Laporte.
1: I'm Zach.
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0: now this update from the Canadian Press. Iraq is racing to contain the fallout after local-backed militias were accused of attacking a key Saudi pipeline. The Iraqi government confirmed the attacks had originated from its territory while pledging to investigate. This comes as the Iran-backed Houthi rebels make an advance across Yemen's west coast in a major setback to the Saudi-backed coalition that risks escalating the war in the region. Hundreds of global investors are set to gather in Toronto next week for the first ever Canada Investment Summit. And Unifor says it is now actively considering next steps and will provide more details in the days ahead after talks broke down with Stellantis. The talks started on September 1st in Toronto after the union ratified new collective agreements with Ford and General Motors earlier this summer. From the Canadian Press, I'm Lisa Laporte.
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0: Now this update from the Canadian Press. Iraq is racing to contain the fallout after local-backed militias were accused of attacking a key Saudi pipeline. The Iraqi government confirmed the attacks had originated from its territory while pledging to investigate. This comes as the Iran-backed Houthi rebels make an advance across Yemen's west coast in a major setback to the Saudi-backed coalition that risks escalating the war in the region. Hundreds of global investors are set to gather in Toronto next week for the first ever Canada Investment Summit. And Unifor says it is now actively considering next steps and will provide more details in the days ahead after talks broke down with Stellantis. The talks started on September 1st in Toronto after the union ratified new collective agreements with Ford and General Motors earlier this summer. From the Canadian Press, I'm Lisa Laporte.
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4: Standing at a lanky 6'3", Joel Plaskett's stature in the Canadian music industry is both literal and figurative. Born April 18th, 1975 in Lunenburg, Nova Scotia, Joel started experimenting with songwriting at an early age. His family moved to Halifax when he was 12 years old, and shortly afterwards he would form an early version of his first band, a band that would eventually evolve into Thrush Hermit.

After Thrush Hermit disbanded, Joel cycled through solo albums and other projects, eventually founding the Joel Plaskett Emergency and releasing their first major hit, Nowhere With You, in 2006.

0: 3 years later, Plaskett released one of his most ambitious projects to date, Three, a triple-disc odyssey of an album recorded at his very own studio in Dartmouth, Nova Scotia. Never one to rest on his laurels, Joel Plaskett continues to tour, whether solo, with The Emergency, or the occasional resurrection of Thrush Hermit. He also serves as producer for a variety of Canadian artists and continues to release his own music. Oh Canada, I'm Andrew Gauntz, celebrating Joel Plaskett on 96.9 Radio Humber.
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0: From the National Newsroom of the Canadian Press, I'm Dom Mitchell. Starting in the Middle East, Iraq's government is scrambling to contain the fallout from attacks on a Saudi pipeline. They're being blamed for allowing Iran-backed militias to get to it from its territory. Iraq insisting they are investigating the attacks and have dismissed a military commander as part of their reaction. The country has been under mounting pressure to prevent local militias from aiding other Iran proxy groups across the region. Elsewhere, Yemen's Iran-backed Houthi rebels captured a key island at the entrance of the Red Sea. It's an alternative for shipping Saudi oil and other exports since Iran has been targeting vessels in the Strait of Hormuz. The island's seizure was confirmed by a senior military official with Yemen's internationally recognized government and a Houthi official. About 12% of the world's goods are typically shipped through the Bab el-Mandab Strait at the southern end of the Red Sea. Meanwhile, diesel prices in the United States have hit another record high, soaring past $6 a gallon on average, according to Motor Club AAA. The national average is up almost $3.71 from this time last year. The increase is the result of Washington's conflict with Iran, which has disrupted the world's fuel supply. The higher diesel prices mean more expensive transportation for a long list of everyday goods, since diesel is used for many freight and delivery networks in the U.S. and Canada. Labor strife is ratcheting up at Stellantis as the automaker eyes the potential sale of its idle assembly plant near Toronto. Unifor has paused its negotiations with Stellantis over what it calls an impasse about the future of the plant in Brampton, Ontario. But as Canadian Press reporter Jason White explains, it's not the only sticking point.
1: Unifor says in an emailed statement that the company has yet to confirm forecasted plans for two other Ontario plants, its assembly plant in Windsor and its casting plant in Etobicoke. A spokesperson says the union has been clear there will be no tentative settlement without a suitable resolution for its members in Brampton.
0: Stellantis says it has signed a memorandum of understanding about potentially selling the Brampton plant to Canadian armored vehicle maker Rochelle. Nova Scotia is set to expand protections for people affected by AI-generated intimate images. The province says the new legislation introduced Thursday will expand protections for people affected by images created or altered by AI without their consent. It amends the provincial Intimate Images and Cyber Protection Act, which provides legal protection for victims of cyberbullying and the sharing of intimate images online. And we're into day three of the Toronto International Film Festival, and opportunities for celeb spotting are about to peak as the red carpet rolls out for some of the most high-profile films of the year. Among those premiering tonight are Chris Rock's Misty Green, which is about a down-on-her-luck actress trying to make a Hollywood comeback. Also expected on the red carpet is Seth Rogen, who leads the relationship comedy Babies, along side Anna Kendrick, about a couple wrestling with the dilemma of whether to have children. And there's I Play Rocky, about the making of the classic sports flick starring Anthony Ippolito, Stephen James, and Matt Dillon. This is the Canadian Press. In sports, there are four games in the CFL today. First up, the Toronto Argonauts host the winless Ottawa Redblacks, followed by the Winnipeg Blue Bombers welcoming the Saskatchewan Roughriders. The Calgary Stampeders travel north to Edmonton to face the Elks, and the league-leading Montreal Alouettes play the BC Lions in Vancouver to close out the day. In Major League Baseball, the Toronto Blue Jays are two games back of Cleveland for the final American League wildcard spot after the Guardians were winners last night. The Jays falling in the first of their three-game series with the Baltimore Orioles 7-4. Righty Spencer Miles will get the ball for the Jays this afternoon, while Kyle Bradish will start for the Orioles. The top two players in the world are set to go head-to-head for the U.S. Open Women's Grand Slam title today in New York. Aryna Sabalenka will seek her third straight U.S. Open title, facing Elena Rybakina. And Canada's women will face China at the Wheelchair Basketball World Championships this afternoon in Ottawa to close out the group stage. From the Canadian Press, I'm Dom Mitchell.
2: Embraced by the Humber River and the sounds of the Arboretum, on the traditional and treaty lands of the Mississaugas of the Credit, rooted in history, connected to the future, this is CKHC 96.9 Radio Humber.
3: No sleep,

0: Now this update from the Canadian Press. Starting in the Middle East, Iraq's government is scrambling to contain fallout from attacks on a Saudi pipeline. They're being blamed for allowing Iran-backed militias to get to it from its territory. Elsewhere, Yemen's Iranian-backed Houthi rebels captured a key island at the entrance of the Red Sea. It's an alternative for shipping Saudi oil and other exports since Iran has been targeting vessels in the Strait of Hormuz. Closer to home, labor strife is ratcheting up at Stellantis as the automaker eyes the potential sale of its idled assembly plant near Toronto. Unifor has paused negotiations with Stellantis over what it calls an impasse about the future of the plant in Brampton, Ontario. And we're into day three of the Toronto International Film Festival. Opportunities for celeb spotting are about to peak as the red carpet rolls out for some of the most high-profile films of the year. Among those premiering tonight are Chris Rock's Misty Green, which is about a down-on-her-luck actress trying to make a Hollywood comeback. From the Canadian Press, I'm Don Mitchell.
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0: Now this update from the Canadian Press. Starting in the Middle East, Iraq's government is scrambling to contain fallout from attacks on a Saudi pipeline. They're being blamed for allowing Iran-backed militias to get to it from its territory. Elsewhere, Yemen's Iranian-backed Houthi rebels captured a key island at the entrance of the Red Sea. It's an alternative for shipping Saudi oil and other exports since Iran has been targeting vessels in the Strait of Hormuz. Closer to home, labor strife is ratcheting up at Stellantis as the automaker eyes the potential sale of its idled assembly plant near Toronto. Unifor has paused negotiations with Stellantis over what it calls an impasse about the future of the plant in Brampton, Ontario. And we're into day three of the Toronto International Film Festival. Opportunities for celeb spotting are about to peak as the red carpet rolls out for some of the most high-profile films of the year. Among those premiering tonight are Chris Rock's Misty Green, which is about a down-on-her-luck actress trying to make a Hollywood comeback. From the Canadian Press, I'm Don Mitchell.
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0: Now, this update from the Canadian press. Starting in the Middle East, Iraq's government is scrambling to contain fallout from attacks on a Saudi pipeline. They're being blamed for allowing Iran-backed militias to get to it from its territory. Elsewhere, Yemen's Iranian-backed Houthi rebels captured a key island at the entrance of the Red Sea. It's an alternative for shipping Saudi oil and other exports, since Iran has been targeting vessels in the Strait of Hormuz. Closer to home, labor strife is ratcheting up at Stellantis as the automaker eyes the potential sale of its idled assembly plant near Toronto. Unifor has paused negotiations with Stellantis over what it calls an impasse about the future of the plant in Brampton, Ontario. And we're into day three of the Toronto International Film Festival. Opportunities for celeb spotting are about to peak as the red carpet rolls out for some of the most high-profile films of the year. Among those premiering tonight are Chris Rock's Misty Green, which is about a down-on-her-luck actress trying to make a Hollywood comeback. From the Canadian Press, I'm Don Mitchell.
1: Multitasking. We all do it. Heck, I can sit on my couch, I can watch five channels and Google my brains out all at the same time. It's very impressive, and it's safe. But multitasking while you're driving, using your cell phone or texting, that's not impressive. That's, what's the word I'm looking for here? Dumb. It's also illegal, so don't do it. Anything that takes your eyes off the road increases your chance of crashing. When it comes to driving, it's eyes on the road, hands on the wheel, my friends. It's the law.
2: A message from the Ontario Association of Chiefs of Police.
3: In the Winter Olympics, hockey sticks out as the main event. For one reason or another, Canada is defined as a powerhouse. Prior to 2002, Canada's last gold medal was in 1952. Even when NHL players were allowed to participate in 1992, it took Canada 10 years to reach the top. It is only recently where Canada can really be considered a powerhouse. Remember, in 2006, Canada didn't even get a medal. In 2010, our women's hockey team was unstoppable, going undefeated all the way to the gold, being the first hockey team to win at home. Our men, on the other hand, had a bit of difficulty. In the second game of the preliminary round against Switzerland, we went to an unexpected shootout. Crosby won the game, but it raised the question, how far will the Canadians really go? Our next match was a shot to the heart. The Americans beat us at our own game, which not only caused an extra game in the playoffs, but gave reason to sit our star goaltender Martin Brodeur. With Roberto Luongo now in net, we were able to get all the way to the gold medal game for a rematch against the USA. For most of the game, Canada dominated, but the States were able to battle back and tie it at two, with 24 seconds left, forcing the game to overtime. And then, history was made. Sid the Kid puts it through the five hole of Ryan Miller and wins the game and the gold. It is debated to be the best hockey moment of all time in comparison with the 1972 Summit Series. Oh Canada, I'm Mike Santinato.
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0: from the National Newsroom of the Canadian Press. I'm Dom Mitchell. A group of Iran-backed militias in Iraq are denying responsibility for attacks on the east-west Saudi oil pipeline. However, they praised Houthi rebels for their ongoing battlefield victories against Saudi forces. It comes as Iraq's Prime Minister Ali al-Zayedi ordered an investigation amid accusations of drone attacks that came from Iraq. Saudi Arabia shut down the major cross-country oil pipeline yesterday, saying it was a precautionary measure. Closer to home, Prime Minister Mark Carney is set to welcome some of the world's largest investors to Toronto next week as he seeks much-needed capital for his economic agenda.
1: Hundreds of global investment managers will meet with Carney, his cabinet ministers, Canada's premiers, and a host of business leaders over Monday and Tuesday. Canada is putting projects in energy, infrastructure, and critical minerals on the table in pursuit of the Prime Minister's stated goal of securing $1 trillion in investment over the next 5 years. The escalating U.S. tariff war is sure to loom over conversations at the summit, but Carney says he'll be selling Canada as a reliable place to invest beyond its proximity to America. Lisa Laporte, The Canadian Press.
0: Overseas, U.S. President Donald Trump says a reunified Ireland would be fantastic. The leader made the comment during a weekend visit to Ireland for a golf tournament at the Doonbeg course that he owns. Meeting with Irish Prime Minister Micheál Martin in Dublin, Trump expressed his support for unifying the Republic of Ireland with Northern Ireland.
2: I don't want to cause any problems, but I will tell you, I'd love to see it unified. I have friends on both sides, great people. They're Irish people. How can they be bad, right? I'd love to see it unified.
0: The topic is sensitive due to historical tensions and violence. The president's visit sparked protests in Dublin today. Meanwhile, Trump's sit-down with reporters in Ireland included another jab at Canada amid the breakdown of trade talks.
2: We're going to have a great relationship with Mexico. We actually have a good one with Canada, but the United States has been ripped off for 50 years by Canada. You don't need their product and they need our product.
0: However, Trump did add that he expects a U.S.-Canada agreement soon. And finally, the United States National Public Health Agency is warning of an uptick in human exposure to rabies or rabid animals. Centers for Disease Control and Prevention are reporting an increase in errors during rabies prevention treatments. ABC Medical News contributor Dr. Alok Patel explains.
3: This report shows a 17% increase in people seeking that post-exposure care this July compared to last year, and involving some new species such as baby goats who had rabies, a raccoon, and potentially a fox. So when in doubt, be careful with wild animals. Make sure your pets get their shots. And if you are worried that you may have come in contact with rabies, please seek healthcare professional and get post-exposure prophylaxis immediately.
0: Rabies has the highest mortality rate of any infectious disease and in most instances is fatal. It can infect domestic animals through direct contact. Across Canada, rabies is most often found in bats, foxes, skunks, and raccoons. This is the Canadian Press. In sports and Major League Baseball, righty Spencer Miles will get the ball for the Jays, while Kyle Bradish will start for the Orioles in Game 2 of their weekend series in Toronto. The Jays falling in the first game of their three-game series with Baltimore 7-4 last night. It puts Toronto 2 games back of Cleveland for the final American League wildcard spot after the Guardians were winners last night. All 4 games in Week 15 of the CFL happen today. It starts with the Ottawa Redblacks traveling to Toronto to face the Argonauts. The Winnipeg Blue Bombers welcome the Saskatchewan Roughriders. The Calgary Stampeders travel north to Edmonton to face the Elks, and the league-leading Montreal Alouettes play the BC Lions in Vancouver. The top two players in the world are set to go head-to-head for the U.S. Open Women's Grand Slam title today in New York. It's number one Aryna Sabalenka facing number two Elena Rybakina. They're meeting for the 18th time, with Sabalenka winning 10 of those matches. And tomorrow, American Ben Shelton plays world number two Alexander Zverev for the men's title. From the Canadian Press, I'm Dom Mitchell.
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0: this update from the Canadian press. A group of Iran-backed militias in Iraq are denying responsibility for attacks on the east-west Saudi oil pipeline. It comes as Iraq's Prime Minister Ali al-Zaidi ordered an investigation amid accusations the drone attacks came from Iraq. Closer to home, Prime Minister Mark Carney is set to welcome some of the world's largest investors to Toronto next week as he seeks much-needed capital for his economic agenda. Hundreds of global and domestic investors will descend on a downtown Toronto hotel for Canada's first ever National Investment Summit. U.S. President Donald Trump says a reunified Ireland would be fantastic, the leader making the comment today during a weekend visit to Ireland for a golf tournament at the Doonbeg Golf Course that he owns. And the United States National Public Health Agency is warning of an uptick in human exposure to rabies or rabid animals. The Centers for Disease Control and Prevention are reporting an increase in errors during rabies preventive treatments. From the Canadian Press, I'm Don Mitchell.
1: We break beats, not rules. We play the tracks others won't. We amplify the voices no one else hears. And we do it with 100% Canadian pride. 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

0: now this update from the Canadian Press. A group of Iran-backed militias in Iraq are denying responsibility for attacks on the east-west Saudi oil pipeline. It comes as Iraq's Prime Minister Ali al-Zayedi ordered an investigation amid accusations the drone attacks came from Iraq. Closer to home, Prime Minister Mark Carney is set to welcome some of the world's largest investors to Toronto next week as he seeks much-needed capital for his economic agenda. Hundreds of global and domestic investors will descend on a downtown Toronto hotel for Canada's first ever National Investment Summit. U.S. President Donald Trump says a reunified Ireland would be fantastic, the leader making the comment today during a weekend visit to Ireland for a golf tournament at the Doonbeg Golf Course that he owns. And the United States National Public Health Agency is warning of an uptick in human exposure to rabies or rabid animals. The Centers for Disease Control and Prevention are reporting an increase in errors during rabies preventive treatments. From the Canadian Press, I'm Don Mitchell.
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0: now this update from the Canadian press. A group of Iran-backed militias in Iraq are denying responsibility for attacks on the east-west Saudi oil pipeline. It comes as Iraq's Prime Minister Ali al-Zayedi ordered an investigation amid accusations the drone attacks came from Iraq. Closer to home, Prime Minister Mark Carney is set to welcome some of the world's largest investors to Toronto next week as he seeks much-needed capital for his economic agenda. Hundreds of global and domestic investors will descend on a downtown Toronto hotel for Canada's first ever National Investment Summit. U.S. President Donald Trump says a reunified Ireland would be fantastic, the leader making the comment today during a weekend visit to Ireland for a golf tournament at the Doonbeg Golf Course that he owns. And the United States National Public Health Agency is warning of an uptick in human exposure to rabies or rabid animals. The Centers for Disease Control and Prevention are reporting an increase in errors during rabies preventive treatments. From the Canadian press, I'm Don Mitchell.
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4: Let me paint you a picture. You're bored and you need something to do. 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Then all of a sudden, this comes on. Whoa, you're saying to yourself, who is this? You've always had a love for the blues, but who is this guy shredding it behind the guitar? Well, ladies and gentlemen, this is Oakville, Ontario's Mike Brand, a 20-plus year blues singer-songwriter who was kind enough to sit down with me and share his secrets of the blues world.
5: The blues, to me, is the story that the singer tells. It has nothing to do with the guitar or if it, you know, sounds like 1935 or whatever. It's all about the story of the song. Everything else is irrelevant.
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4: Mike made a name for himself as a young guitar prodigy in southern Ontario. Throughout the late 90s, he was touring all around Western Canada, and by 2001, he sat down to cut his first record, Dirty Feet. With influences from Peter Green, Jeff Beck, Muddy Waters, Otis Rush, Magic Sam, and Luther Tucker, Mike has always had an understanding of where he sits amongst the legends. He knows the blues scene and what he can offer it, of course.
5: Everyone always looks back to the 50s as the time. You know, a lot's happened since 1954, and a lot of great blues music was made, and a lot of it was commercial, and a lot of it, you know, maybe wasn't like The Thrill Is Gone or these huge songs that everybody knows, but it was still, you know, actual music that was put out by actual record companies for the actual radio, and people ignore it, and they belittle it a little bit, like some 70s Albert King, like it kind of gets funkies in Detroit, like it's really badass stuff.
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7: Radio Humber broadcasts from within the traditional and treaty lands of the Mississaugas of the Credit. Known as Adobegoke, the place of the alders in Michisaugeag language, the region is uniquely situated along the Humber River watershed, which historically provided an integral connection for the Anishinaabe, Haudenosaunee, and Wyandot peoples between the Ontario Lakeshore and the Lake Simcoe-Georgian Bay regions. Now home to people of numerous nations, Adobegoke continues to provide a vital source of interconnection for all.
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0: From the National Newsroom of the Canadian Press, I'm Don Mitchell. Over to the Middle East, Iraq has confirmed that attacks on a major Saudi pipeline originated from Iraqi territory. In a statement, Iraqi Prime Minister Ali al-Zayedi ordered an investigation and dismissed a commander after authorities determined that the attacks were launched from a province in southeastern Iraq bordering Iran. The Saudi Foreign Ministry says the drone attacks came from Iraq and in a statement said the kingdom would not retaliate to give the Iraqi government an opportunity to take the necessary measures. The east-west pipeline has been vital to Saudi Arabia's continued oil exports in the months since the Iran war disrupted shipping in the Strait of Hormuz. Elsewhere, on a visit in Ireland, U.S. President Donald Trump suggested Iran is probably behind the Saudi pipeline attack and is offering intelligence aid to Saudi Arabia. For now, he says the U.S. is not planning on launching any military attacks on Houthi rebels believed to be behind the strikes and believes the war in Iran will end soon.
1: I think very soon. I think it'll be probably right after the midterms. They're trying to hold out as long as they can.
0: Meanwhile, Trump met with regional leaders in Ireland and attended a golf tournament at one of his resorts. ABC's Marcus Moore is in Dublin.
2: Thousands are expected to protest the visit, upset over the situation in Gaza and Trump's war with Iran.
3: The majority of the people of Ireland don't want them here.
2: Others say the relationship with Washington is too important to risk.
4: I think it's important that the bond with our good friends in the United States stays strong.
0: While meeting with reporters, Trump was asked about the trade relationship with Canada in the wake of the breakdown of trade talks.
1: We're going to have a great relationship with Mexico. We actually have a good one with Canada, but the United States has been ripped off for 50 years by Canada. We don't need their product and they need our product.
0: The president added that he expects Washington and Ottawa to reach an agreement soon. Meanwhile, the Mark Carney government is bringing in scores of deep-pocketed investors to Ontario next week in the hopes of sparking business investment in Canada's economy. Hundreds of global and domestic investors with trillions of dollars in assets under management will descend on downtown Toronto Monday and Tuesday for Canada's first-ever National Investment Summit. There will be premiers that will bring lists of major projects, including Alberta Premier Danielle Smith, saying she has a list of 34 proposed projects she'll be shopping to investors at the summit. And finally, Queen's University student Kieran Michael McNeil has been breaking down cultural barriers and racking up millions of views online by going door-to-door singing in Mandarin in Richmond, B.C. Here's Canadian Press reporter Hannah Stolt.
5: McNeil was in B.C. for a summer job when he impressed Chinese-Canadian co-workers with his rendition of the classic 1980s Mandarin ballad, A Spray of Plum Blossoms. They convinced him to go door-knocking to serenade residents in Richmond, and the results have been millions of views on social media as residents react with surprise and admiration for his efforts. One resident rewarded him with plates of lamb chops. McNeil says he had to overcome a sense of awkwardness and worried that the residents would think he was a weirdo, but he says he's been overwhelmed by the over-the-top reactions from those who enjoyed his performances.
0: This is the Canadian Press. In sports, there are four games in the CFL today. First up, the Toronto Argonauts host the winless Ottawa Redblacks, followed by the Winnipeg Blue Bombers welcoming the Saskatchewan Roughriders. The Calgary Stampeders travel north to Edmonton to face the Elks. And the league-leading Montreal Alouettes play the BC Lions in Vancouver to close out the day. In Major League Baseball, the Toronto Blue Jays are two games back of Cleveland for the final American League wildcard spot after the Guardians were winners last night. The Jays falling in the first of their three-game series with the Baltimore Orioles 7-4. Righty Spencer Miles will get the ball for the Jays this afternoon, while Kyle Bradish will start for the Orioles. The top two players in the world are set to go head-to-head for the U.S. Open Women's Grand Slam title today in New York. Aryna Sabalenka will seek her third straight U.S. Open title, facing Elena Rybakina. And Canada's women will face China at the Wheelchair Basketball World Championships this afternoon in Ottawa to close out the group stage. From the Canadian Press, I'm Don Mitchell.
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0: Now this update from the Canadian Press. Iraq has confirmed that attacks on a major Saudi pipeline originated from its territory. In a statement, Iraqi Prime Minister Ali al-Zayedi ordered an investigation. The pipeline has been vital to Saudi Arabia's continued oil exports in the months since the Iran war disrupted shipping in the Strait of Hormuz. Elsewhere, on a visit to Ireland, U.S. President Donald Trump suggested Iran probably is behind the Saudi pipeline attack and offered intelligence to aid Saudi Arabia. While meeting with reporters in Ireland, Trump was asked about the trade relationship with Canada in the wake of a breakdown in trade talks. He suggested Washington and Canada would soon reach an agreement. And Ottawa is bringing in scores of deep-pocketed investors to Ontario next week in the hopes of sparking business investment in Canada's economy. Hundreds of global and domestic investors with trillions of dollars in assets under management will descend on downtown Toronto Monday and Tuesday for Canada's first ever National Investment Summit. From the Canadian Press, I'm Don Mitchell.
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0: Now this update from the Canadian Press. Iraq has confirmed that attacks on a major Saudi pipeline originated from its territory. In a statement, Iraqi Prime Minister Ali al-Zayedi ordered an investigation. The pipeline has been vital to Saudi Arabia's continued oil exports in the months since the Iran war disrupted shipping in the Strait of Hormuz. Elsewhere, on a visit to Ireland, U.S. President Donald Trump suggested Iran probably is behind the Saudi pipeline attack and offered intelligence to aid Saudi Arabia. While meeting with reporters in Ireland, Trump was asked about the trade relationship with Canada in the wake of a breakdown in trade talks. He suggested Washington and Canada would soon reach an agreement. And Ottawa is bringing in scores of deep-pocketed investors to Ontario next week in the hopes of sparking business investment in Canada's economy. Hundreds of global and domestic investors with trillions of dollars in assets under management will descend on downtown Toronto Monday and Tuesday for Canada's first ever National Investment Summit. From the Canadian Press, I'm Don Mitchell.
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0: Now this update from the Canadian Press. Iraq has confirmed that attacks on a major Saudi pipeline originated from its territory. In a statement, Iraqi Prime Minister Ali al-Zayedi ordered an investigation. The pipeline has been vital to Saudi Arabia's continued oil exports in the months since the Iran war disrupted shipping in the Strait of Hormuz. Elsewhere, on a visit to Ireland, U.S. President Donald Trump suggested Iran probably is behind the Saudi pipeline attack and offered intelligence to aid Saudi Arabia. While meeting with reporters in Ireland, Trump was asked about the trade relationship with Canada in the wake of a breakdown in trade talks. He suggested Washington and Canada would soon reach an agreement. And Ottawa is bringing in scores of deep-pocketed investors to Ontario next week in the hopes of sparking business investment in Canada's economy. Hundreds of global and domestic investors with trillions of dollars in assets under management will descend on downtown Toronto Monday and Tuesday for Canada's first ever National Investment Summit. From the Canadian Press, I'm Don Mitchell.
1: Does it feel to you like AI is taking over? That the bots are winning? That AI actually stands for alarmingly invasive? 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
2: One of Canada's most accomplished guitar players, Ewan Dobson has won many first place awards from guitar playing competitions across the country. He's represented Ontario at the Canadian Music Competition, having been awarded the top prize in 2009. Even though he has many awards under his belt, Dobson has also performed at many well-known venues. From Hammerson Hall in Mississauga to his recital debut at the Royal Bank Theater of the Living Arts. Dobson started out as a metal guitar player and soon branched out to classical style guitar playing. In 2009, his debut record released under Candy Rat Records and received critical acclaim, managing to reach over 2 million views on YouTube. He embarked on his acoustic metal tour in 2015 and is still pumping out amazing music on his YouTube channel. I'm Cheyenne Field celebrating Ewan Dobson on 96.9 Radio Humber.
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0: 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Katie from the back. No more parties.

0: That was Katy from the Back. No more parties. All great Canadian music can be found right here.
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0: 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Another day in the sun on 96.9 Radio Humber.

0: beautiful music. Connor Price and LaRussell. Another day in the sun. This is the 2026 Inspirational Music Mix. In an upcoming episode of Resonate.
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2: 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Like, it's His presence that makes me who I am, like, and how I am.
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6: What's going on, Resonators? I'm Micah.
7: I'm Jam the Eagle.
8: And I'm Anaysa. We're the Resonators.
6: Welcome back to our weekly spot where we break down real life lessons, sustainability, space, and everything in between. All right, Resonators, let's head into the classroom for a bit with a quick look at how the sustainability movement began. A lot of people think this is a new thing, but it actually stretches back more than 50 years.
7: And the first major global conversation happened in 1972 at the United Nations Conference on the Human Environment, also called the Stockholm Conference. And that's when the world first came together to link human progress with environmental responsibility. And you can read about it through the United Nations Environmental Program, the UNEP archives.
8: Then came a huge milestone in 1987, the Brundtland Report, officially called Our Common Future. This report defines sustainable development as meeting the needs of the present without compromising the ability of future generations to meet their own needs. This definition is still used today. You'll find it in documents from the UN Sustainable Development Knowledge Platform.
6: And in 2015, after decades of global conferences and negotiations, the United Nations adopted the Sustainable Development Goals, or SDGs, 17 goals designed to make life better for people and the planet by 2030. Now here's the reality. We're not where we should be. The UN's latest reports show the progress of the SDGs has stalled in many areas. Some setbacks come from the pandemic, some from global conflict and climate disasters, but it's clear we've got work to do.
8: Even if 2030 isn't fully met, we believe these goals are worth knowing, living, and working toward.
7: Today we're spotlighting SDGs 12 to 17.
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0: Did you know that the municipal elections are coming up? 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
3: Hi, my name is Michelle Mitre. 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We've now expanded to bouncy castles. We do balloons. And the newest thing we now have is bumper cars. The one that I get all the time would be baby showers. 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
5: I am that girl who DJs. I am from Brampton, Ontario. I am

0: today we're following NASA's Nancy Grace Roman Space Telescope as it begins its journey into deep space. According to NASA, Roman launched on August 30th, 2026 at 7:26 in the morning Eastern Time, but getting into space was only the beginning.
1: According to NASA, just 1 hour and 23 minutes after launch, Roman began unfolding from the compact configuration that allowed it to fit inside the rocket's fairing. Its solar panels and sunshade deployed, providing power while helping shade the rest of the observatory. And that was just the start of getting Roman ready for its mission.
2: According to NASA, Roman is now going through a process called commissioning. And that's when scientists and engineers turn its systems on, adjust them, calibrate them, and make sure everything is performing as expected before science operations begin. And they're doing all this while Roman is traveling through space.
0: Roman is making a journey that will take about 3 months, heading towards Sun Earth Lagrange Point 2, or L2. That's about 1 million miles from Earth, where Roman will eventually follow a stable orbit around L2.
2: So why go all the way out there? According to NASA, the gravity of the Sun and Earth, combined with Roman's motion around the Sun, allows it to maintain a relatively steady orbit without using much fuel. And L2 gives Roman a wide, unobstructed view of the sky. Plus, heat from the Earth, the Sun, and the Moon has less effect on its infrared observations.
1: And Roman still has more deployment and testing ahead. According to NASA, its high-gain antenna will swing out to support communication with Earth, while its visor-like deployable aperture cover moves into place to shade the telescope and reveal its primary mirror. The systems will then continue to be tested and calibrated.
0: For more information on NASA's Nancy Grace Roman Space Telescope, head to nasa.gov. That's this week's Cosmic Close-Up.
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4: Excuse me, sir.
5: What is it?
4: Sorry, I'm interviewing some of the older students for a class, asking them how things have changed since they first came to Humber. I bet you've seen a lot of changes, eh?
5: More than you'll ever know, young one. When I first started here, this whole campus was heated by steam.
4: Steam? 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
5: Yes, steam. 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
4: Fossil fuels? That's disgusting.
5: I know, it's hard to believe. And of course, Humber Polytechnic has since switched to a low-carbon geothermal heating system and made countless other improvements to become net zero on emissions, but those were different times.
4: I'll say. When even was this?
5: Back when I was just a first year like yourself, young one. Almost 4 years ago.
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2: Coming up next, we're featuring our production that we worked on with our Uncle Stanley, who's 87. This was a huge opportunity for us because we got to honor our elder, and we got to work on something that was aligned with his vision. And all this ties into our legacy segment where we honor our elders and encourage them to pursue their passions.
8: I'm Stanley Marcial. The song is called As He Is, a song I wrote in collaboration with my nephew Noel and his sons, Micah and Jem the Eagle. 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I was overwhelmed to think that at 87 years old, I could be relevant to the Gen Z generation regarding the kingdom of God. I'm Stanley Marcial. 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
1: And that was our song, As He Is, a song that we produced with our uncle Stanley, who's 87. 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
3: I'm here with
4: Rose Before Lows.
3: So, brother, talk to me a little bit about Bros Before Lows and kind of just give a little insight to our audience about what you guys are on.
4: Appreciate that, brother. So, Bros Before Lows, what it stands for is the importance of having positive male counterparts when dealing with substance abuse, mental health issues, unhealthy relationships, and suicide ideation. We have a mission right now to lower the suicide rate in Canada, and one of the ways we plan on doing that is creating a network of facilitators that can look after the capacity of at least 50% of the current suicide rate in Canada. So we truly believe talking saves lives, and we want to build leaders that can kind of create those spaces where men feel comfortable to talk about those things that they seem to sometimes let linger on in their mind.
3: I think that's a fantastic effort. You know, I think a lot of men in our community need to have a voice, and like you said, be heard. You know, somebody who actually is going to listen and care about what they're expressing and what they're feeling. So can you just tell us a little bit about an issue that you want to highlight other than mental health in our community?
4: You know, I think a big issue that we're having right now is the youth are not aware of the elections.
3: Yeah.
4: You know,
3: yeah.
4: Elections are coming up right now. There's a city elections happening. And I think it's important that the youth understand that their vote matters.
3: Yeah.
4: Right. And I love what you guys are doing out here and making sure that people understand that, you know what, there's different options out there.
3: Yeah.
4: But doing your research and understanding what you're getting behind is very important. And that's why I support what you guys are doing, man.
3: Yeah, that's awesome, brother.
5: All right. I'm Micah.
1: I'm JM the Eagle.
6: 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We're the Resonators.
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I'm an author, I'm a songwriter, indie recording artist, and a Bible teacher. I hold a Doctor of Ministry degree in theological studies. Everything you do in life, every decision you take, everything you say yes to should in some way serve your purpose and your calling. My name is Dr. Az.

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1: Resonators, what an incredible show we had today. 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

0: now this update from the Canadian Press. Iraq's government is racing to contain the fallout after confirming that attacks on a Saudi pipeline blamed on Iran-backed militias came from its territory. Iraq pledged to investigate the attacks and dismissed a military commander and the police chief in a province in the country's southeast. Stellantis has signed a memorandum of understanding with Canadian armored vehicle maker Rochelle on the potential sale of its idled Brampton, Ontario assembly plant. The move has ratcheted up labor strife as Unifor paused negotiations with the multinational automaker over what it calls an impasse on the plant's future. U.S. President Donald Trump is in Ireland today to meet with leaders and attend a golf tournament at one of his own resorts. While speaking with reporters, Trump was asked about the trade relationship with Canada. In the wake of the breakdown of trade talks, Trump did add that he expects Washington and Ottawa to reach an agreement soon. And Montreal-born actor Jay Baruchel hit the red carpet at the Toronto International Film Festival last night for the premiere of The Stunt Driver. From the Canadian Press, I'm Don Mitchell.
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0: now this update from the Canadian Press. Iraq's government is racing to contain the fallout after confirming that attacks on a Saudi pipeline blamed on Iran-backed militias came from its territory. Iraq pledged to investigate the attacks and dismissed a military commander and the police chief in a province in the country's southeast. Stellantis has signed a memorandum of understanding with Canadian armored vehicle maker Rochelle on the potential sale of its idled Brampton, Ontario assembly plant. The move has ratcheted up labor strife as Unifor paused negotiations with the multinational automaker over what it calls an impasse on the plant's future. U.S. President Donald Trump is in Ireland today to meet with leaders and attend a golf tournament at one of his own resorts. While speaking with reporters, Trump was asked about the trade relationship with Canada in the wake of the breakdown of trade talks. Trump did add that he expects Washington and Ottawa to reach an agreement soon. And Montreal-born actor Jay Baruchel hit the red carpet at the Toronto International Film Festival last night for the premiere of The Stunt Driver. From the Canadian Press, I'm Don Mitchell.
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4: Following your dream, a relentless pursuit of what you love. This is the story of young Canadian music group, New City. New City first started as a team of two, with lifelong friends Jed and Nathan moving from New Brunswick to Toronto. The only thing on their mind was a serious pursuit of music. Not long after that, they were introduced to their third member, Adrian.

living in Toronto, the boys were prolific with respect to making music. This led New City to discover their own unique sound, a sonic melting pot, fusing electronic music into a band with elements of trap and pop. Now the guys release bona fide hits.

Toronto is riding a wave of great musicians right now, and the boys from New City are contributing their own unique sound. And this is just the beginning. Get used to hearing a lot more from New City. With their newest single, Getting Closer, this young group does not show any signs of slowing down.

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1: Radio Humber, broadcast from within the traditional and treaty lands of the Mississaugas of the Credit. Known as Etobicoke, the place of the elders in Mississaugic language, the region is uniquely situated along the Humber River watershed, which historically provided an integral connection for Anishinaabe, Haudenosaunee, and Wyandot peoples between the Ontario Lakeshore and the Lake Simcoe Georgian Bay regions. Now, home to people of numerous nations, Etobicoke continues to provide a vital source of interconnection for all.
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0: From the National Newsroom of the Canadian Press, I'm Dom Mitchell. Saudi Arabia's kingdom is feeling some pressure today after Iraq's government confirmed an attack on a Saudi oil pipeline was carried out by Iran-backed militias operating in Iraq. The threat has shut down the top global oil producer's alternative to the Iranian threatened Strait of Hormuz. An umbrella group of Iran-backed militias in Iraq are denying their involvement. The attack on the east-west pipeline came as Iran-backed Houthis in Yemen took control of a key island at the entrance of the Bab el-Mandeb Strait at the southern end of the Red Sea. About 12% of global trade passes through the area. Leaders of some of the world's major emerging economies taking part in the BRICS Nations Summit this weekend expressed concern over rising tensions in the Middle East. They are jointly condemning sanctions not authorized by the United Nations. The leaders, which include the heads of state for China, Russia, and India, are meeting in New Delhi to strengthen their global position this weekend. They voice concern over attacks on civilian infrastructure and indirectly criticize the U.S. and Israel for strikes on Iran. Speaking at the BRICS summit, Russian President Vladimir Putin denied Russia poses any threat to Europe. It comes as more Russian strikes killed five civilians and wounded dozens in Ukraine today. Putin has warned that sending European troops into Ukraine would mean direct conflict with Russia. Ukraine faces mounting pressure from Russia's intensified air campaign. Moscow's attacks target Ukraine's power grid ahead of winter, aiming to demoralize civilians. Ukrainian President Volodymyr Zelensky said that he would meet with Putin if the leaders were both invited to the Group of 20 summit in December in Miami. A major plank in Prime Minister Mark Carney's goal of attracting trillions of dollars of investment to Canada kicks off on Monday. Hundreds of global asset managers will be in Toronto next week looking for places to park their capital when Carney hosts the first ever investment summit. CD Howe Institute CEO Jeremy Cronick says the summit can be a catalyst for investment, but don't expect all that money to flow in overnight.
1: You can link dollars that are ready to flow with projects that are ready to go, then I think you'll see those move a little bit faster. But otherwise, you know, I think it takes time for projects to get going.
0: Cronick says Carney has made strides in making Canada a more attractive place to invest, but more work is needed to reduce regulatory burden. A 30-year-old railroad worker is dead after struck by a train in Montreal. Emergency services says they were called to the scene in downtown around 3 a.m. this morning. Montreal police are investigating, but a spokesperson told the Canadian Press signs point to a workplace accident without criminal elements. The Transportation Safety Board of Canada announced it has sent a team of investigators. And Quebec political leaders are entering day 17 of the campaign trail today with their first debate approaching on Tuesday. Sovereignty made headlines yesterday as Parti Québécois leader Paul St-Pierre Plamondon revealed his planned sovereignty referendum and its cost at $130 million. Three of the five leaders argued that there were better ways to spend that money, but the sovereigntist left-wing party Québec Solidaire defended the proposed expense. This is the Canadian Press. In sports, there are four games in the CFL today. First up, the Toronto Argonauts host the winless Ottawa Redblacks, followed by the Winnipeg Blue Bombers welcoming the Saskatchewan Roughriders. The Calgary Stampeders travel north to Edmonton to face the Elks, and the league-leading Montreal Alouettes play the BC Lions in Vancouver to close out the day. In Major League Baseball, the Toronto Blue Jays are two games back of Cleveland for the final American League wildcard spot after the Guardians were winners last night. The Jays falling in the first of their three-game series with the Baltimore Orioles 7-4. Righty Spencer Miles will get the ball for the Jays this afternoon, while Kyle Bradish will start for the Orioles. The top two players in the world are set to go head-to-head for the U.S. Open Women's Grand Slam title today in New York. Aryna Sabalenka will seek her third straight U.S. Open title, facing Elena Rybakina. And Canada's women will face China at the Wheelchair Basketball World Championships this afternoon in Ottawa to close out the group stage. From the Canadian Press, I'm Dom Mitchell.
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0: Now this update from the Canadian press. Saudi Arabia's kingdom is feeling some pressure today after Iraq's government confirmed an attack on a Saudi oil pipeline was carried out by Iran-backed militias operating in Iraq. The threat has shut down the top global oil producer's alternative to the Iran-threatened Strait of Hormuz. Speaking at the BRICS summit, Russian President Vladimir Putin denied Russia poses any threat to Europe. It comes as more Russian strikes killed five civilians and wounded dozens in Ukraine today. The CEO of the C.D. Howe Institute says Canada's first ever investment summit, earmarked for early next week, can be a catalyst for investment, but don't expect all that money to flow in overnight. Jeremy Cronick says Ottawa still needs to work on reducing regulatory burden. And Quebec political leaders are entering day 17 of the campaign trail today with their first debate approaching on Tuesday. Sovereignty made headlines yesterday as Parti Québécois leader Paul St-Pierre Plamondon revealed his plan for a sovereignty referendum that would cost at least $130 million. From the Canadian Press, I'm Don Mitchell.
1: Hey, this is

0: Now this update from the Canadian press. Saudi Arabia's kingdom is feeling some pressure today after Iraq's government confirmed an attack on a Saudi oil pipeline was carried out by Iran-backed militias operating in Iraq. The threat has shut down the top global oil producer's alternative to the Iran-threatened Strait of Hormuz. Speaking at the BRICS summit, Russian President Vladimir Putin denied Russia poses any threat to Europe. It comes as more Russian strikes killed five civilians and wounded dozens in Ukraine today. The CEO of the C.D. Howe Institute says Canada's first ever investment summit, earmarked for early next week, can be a catalyst for investment, but don't expect all that money to flow in overnight. Jeremy Cronick says Ottawa still needs to work on reducing regulatory burden. And Quebec political leaders are entering day 17 of the campaign trail today, with their first debate approaching on Tuesday. Sovereignty made headlines yesterday as Parti Québécois leader Paul St-Pierre Plamondon revealed his plan for a sovereignty referendum that would cost at least $130 million. From the Canadian Press, I'm Don Mitchell.
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0: Now this update from the Canadian Press. Saudi Arabia's kingdom is feeling some pressure today after Iraq's government confirmed an attack on a Saudi oil pipeline was carried out by Iran-backed militias operating in Iraq. The threat has shut down the top global oil producer's alternative to the Iran-threatened Strait of Hormuz. Speaking at the BRICS summit, Russian President Vladimir Putin denied Russia poses any threat to Europe. It comes as more Russian strikes killed five civilians and wounded dozens in Ukraine today. The CEO of the C.D. Howe Institute says Canada's first ever investment summit, earmarked for early next week, can be a catalyst for investment, but don't expect all that money to flow in overnight. Jeremy Cronick says Ottawa still needs to work on reducing regulatory burden. And Quebec political leaders are entering day 17 of the campaign trail today, with their first debate approaching on Tuesday. Sovereignty made headlines yesterday as Parti Québécois leader Paul St-Pierre Plamondon revealed his plan for a sovereignty referendum that would cost at least $130 million. From the Canadian Press, I'm Don Mitchell.
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3: Nina Dobrev, born Nikolina Konstantinova Dobreva, is a Bulgarian-born Canadian actress most recognized for her roles as Mia Jones, the Degrassi The Next Generation series, and the memorable characters of Elena Gilbert and Catherine Pierce in the CW supernatural drama The Vampire Diaries. On January 9, 1989, Nina was born in Sofia, Bulgaria, and moved to Toronto, Ontario when she reached the age of 2 years old. At a young age, Nina showed her passion and talents for the arts by taking theater, gymnastics, and dance classes, and continued her interests by enrolling in Westford Collegiate School for the Arts in Scarborough, Ontario. Later on, she attended Ryerson University in Toronto, Ontario, where she was majoring in sociology. In 2006, Nina's acting debut was in the film Away From Her, and later landed a role in the Degrassi series, where she acted alongside Canadian icon Drake. In 2008, Nina left her studies to pursue her acting and modeling career. In 2009, she was cast in The Vampire Diaries and moved from the city to Atlanta, Georgia during the show's filming until 2015. As Nina rose to success, she was cast in several roles during her time on the CW series and after her departure. Nina appeared in films such as 11th Hour, The Perks of Being a Wallflower, The Final Girls, Triple X Return of Xander Cage, Run This Town, and even her recent TV series Fam. The Canadian actress has featured in magazines such as Vogue, Allure, Cosmopolitan, and Women's Health. Active on social media, Nina is either posting some pictures on Instagram, @Nina, of her recent activities and travels like the hashtag Quarantine Trip. She can also be seen interacting with other celebrities on her Twitter, @NinaDobrev, and promoting non-profit organizations and fundraisers to help raise awareness of different causes. Due to her contributions, she was awarded the Futures Award at the 2019 EMA Honors, which recognizes trailblazers working to protect the planet. While most productions are currently on hold, Nina shared on her Instagram the announcement of her upcoming film, an adaptation from Helmer DJ Caruso, where she will work alongside a star-studded cast. You can catch Nina in the movie Redeeming Love, set to release in 2021. Oh, Canada. I'm Amalia Encalada, celebrating Nina Dobrev on 96.9 Radio Humber.
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0: From the National Newsroom of the Canadian Press, I'm Don Mitchell. Starting in the Middle East, there are new concerns about the global supply of oil. Iranian-backed Houthi rebel advances have been successful, and they've taken control of some cities in Yemen. Here's ABC's Lama Hassan.
1: The Iranian-backed Houthi rebels are now taking control of several strategic cities in Yemen. In their lightning offensive, you can see them advancing from town to town, from the air and on the ground. The Houthis battling Saudi-backed pro-Yemeni government forces in capturing the critical Red Sea port of Al-Mokah and effectively moving in on the Bab el-Mandeb Strait. That's the vital waterway in the region, which is a key shipping route that links Asia and Europe.
0: Iraq has confirmed that attacks on a major Saudi pipeline originated from Iraqi territory. In a statement, Iraqi Prime Minister Ali al-Zayedi ordered an investigation after determining the attacks were launched from a province in southeastern Iraq bordering Iran. During a visit to Ireland today, U.S. President Donald Trump believes the war with Iran will last through the midterm elections and likely not end until they're over. He claimed Iran is trying to influence the election outcome and won't be able to hold out much longer against U.S. economic and military pressure.
2: We take out on average 25 boats a day, most of them at night, but we take on average about 25 boats out every single day.
0: In light of the recent shutdown of the key east-west oil pipeline, Trump says his administration is offering intelligence aid to Saudi Arabia, but for now is not planning on launching any military attacks on Houthi rebels believed to be behind the strikes on the pipeline. Trump's sit-down with reporters in Ireland today included another mention of the ongoing trade war between the U.S. and Canada.
2: We're going to have a great relationship with Mexico. We actually have a good one with Canada, but the United States has been ripped off for 50 years by Canada. We don't need their product, and they need our product.
0: Despite some more criticism of Canada's trade practices, Trump added that he does expect a U.S.-Canada agreement soon. Prime Minister Mark Carney is gathering hundreds of global investors in Toronto next week to address the persistent capital shortfall dogging the Canadian economy. Many of Canada's premiers will join Ottawa in hosting investors at the first-ever Canada Investment Summit. Major projects will be pitched to global asset managers. Mahmoud Nanji of Ivy School of Business says weak business investment has dragged growth and productivity to a crawl for much of the past decade.
3: This has been a bit of Canada's Achilles heel over the last couple of decades. And this is why I think Prime Minister Carney, upon being elected, this was his big bet, right, on rebuilding the Canadian economy.
0: Carney has set out what many experts consider a lofty goal of attracting $1 trillion in investment over the next 5 years. And finally, there are some high-profile red carpet appearances expected on day three of the Toronto International Film Festival. Opportunities for celeb spotting include Seth Rogen, who leads the relationship comedy Babies alongside Anna Kendrick. It's about a couple with the dilemma of whether to have children. And there's I Play Rocky, about the making of the classic sports flick starring Anthony Ippolito, Stephen James, and Matt Dillon. This is the Canadian Press. In sports, there are four games in the CFL today. First up, the Toronto Argonauts host the winless Ottawa Redblacks, followed by the Winnipeg Blue Bombers welcoming the Saskatchewan Roughriders. The Calgary Stampeders travel north to Edmonton to face the Elks, and the league-leading Montreal Alouettes play the BC Lions in Vancouver to close out the day. In Major League Baseball, the Toronto Blue Jays are two games back of Cleveland for the final American League wildcard spot after the Guardians were winners last night. The Jays falling in the first of their three-game series with the Baltimore Orioles 7-4. Righty Spencer Miles will get the ball for the Jays this afternoon, while Kyle Bradish will start for the Orioles. The top two players in the world are set to go head-to-head for the U.S. Open Women's Grand Slam title today in New York. Aryna Sabalenka will seek her third straight U.S. Open title, facing Elena Rybakina. And Canada's women will face China at the Wheelchair Basketball World Championships this afternoon in Ottawa to close out the group stage. From the Canadian Press, I'm Don Mitchell.
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Now this update from the Canadian Press. Starting in the Middle East, there are new concerns about the global supply of oil. Iranian-backed Houthi rebel advances have successfully taken control of some cities in Yemen. Meanwhile, Iraq has confirmed the attacks on a major Saudi pipeline originated from Iraqi territory. During a visit to Ireland today, U.S. President Donald Trump believes the war with Iran will last through the midterm elections and likely not end until they're over. Meanwhile, Trump's sit-down with reporters in Ireland today included another mention of the ongoing trade war between the U.S. and Canada. Despite more criticism of Canada's trade practices, Trump added that he does expect a U.S.-Canada agreement soon. And there are some high-profile red carpet appearances expected on day three of the Toronto International Film Festival. Opportunities for celeb spotting include Seth Rogen, who leads the relationship comedy Babies alongside Anna Kendrick, about a couple wrestling with the dilemma of whether or not to have children. From the Canadian Press, I'm Dom Mitchell.

0: Despite more criticism of Canada's trade practices, Trump added that he does expect a U.S.-Canada agreement soon. And there are some high-profile red carpet appearances expected on day three of the Toronto International Film Festival. Opportunities for celeb spotting include Seth Rogen, who leads the relationship comedy Babies alongside Anna Kendrick, about a couple wrestling with the dilemma of whether or not to have children. From the Canadian Press, I'm Dom Mitchell.
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0: Now this update from the Canadian Press. Starting in the Middle East, there are new concerns about the global supply of oil. Iranian-backed Houthi rebel advances have successfully taken control of some cities in Yemen. Meanwhile, Iraq has confirmed the attacks on a major Saudi pipeline originated from Iraqi territory. During a visit to Ireland today, U.S. President Donald Trump believes the war with Iran will last through the midterm elections and likely not end until they're over. Meanwhile, Trump's sit-down with reporters in Ireland today included another mention of the ongoing trade war between the U.S. and Canada. Despite more criticism of Canada's trade practices, Trump added that he does expect a U.S.-Canada agreement soon. And there are some high-profile red carpet appearances expected on day three of the Toronto International Film Festival. Opportunities for celeb spotting include Seth Rogen, who leads the relationship comedy Babies alongside Anna Kendrick, about a couple wrestling with the dilemma of whether or not to have children. From the Canadian Press, I'm Dom Mitchell.
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2: You make me feel like dancing! I want to dance the night away!
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3: Some people say the partnership between band members can be similar to a marriage. This is especially true for Dear Rouge, a husband and wife music duo based out of Vancouver. The two creative powerhouses have formed a dynamic partnership with an energetic synth rock sound that Canadians love.

Drew and Danielle McTaggart of Deer Rouge began their meteoric rise after meeting each other on tour. Although in different bands at the time, the two really hit it off and eventually made an EP together. Not long after, the two got married. Drew and Danielle had their music aspirations on the back burner until they entered a song into a radio contest, coming in first place and winning a $100,000 prize. With a newfound confidence, Deer Rouge began a dramatic rise in popularity. The duo received a Juno Award in 2016 as Breakthrough Group of the Year.

0: To really get an idea of what Deer Rouge is all about, you have to understand where they came from. The name Deer Rouge was inspired by Danielle's hometown of Red Deer. This homage to her hometown points to a recurring theme in their music, not forgetting where you came from. Their music is an open exploration of the ups and downs of life. Nothing is off limits for Deer Rouge, and it's that kind of authenticity that might explain how they've made such a strong connection to their fans. Oh Canada, I'm Matt Hamill, celebrating Deer Rouge on 96.9 Radio Humber.
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I'm Alex Kiefner from Radio Humber's graduating class of 2026, and this is CKHCFM 96.9 Toronto. 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

0: From the National Newsroom of the Canadian Press, I'm John Kennedy. Saudi Arabia's kingdom is feeling pressure today after Iraq's government confirmed an attack on a Saudi oil pipeline was carried out by Iran-backed militias operating in Iraq. The threat has shut down the top global oil producer's alternative to the Iranian-threatened Strait of Hormuz. An umbrella group of Iran-backed militias in Iraq is denying their involvement. The attack on the east-west pipeline came as Iran-backed Houthis in Yemen took control of a key island at the entrance of the Bab el-Mandeb Strait at the southern end of the Red Sea. About 12% of global trade passes through that region. Prime Minister Mark Carney's platform to attract $1 trillion in investment to Canada is kicking off on Monday. Hundreds of global asset managers will be in Toronto next week looking for places to park their capital as Ottawa hosts Canada's first ever investment summit. CD Howe Institute CEO Jeremy Cronick says the summit can be a catalyst for investment, but nobody should expect all that money to flow in overnight. Cronick says Carney has made strides in making Canada a more attractive place to invest, but more work is needed to reduce regulatory burdens. A brand of prepackaged peanuts has been recalled in Ontario and Quebec over possible salmonella contamination.
1: The Canadian Food Inspection Agency has issued a recall for roasted lemon and chili peanuts sold by brand PK. The recall, first issued on Thursday, instructs consumers to throw out the peanuts or return them to the location where they were purchased. The CFIA says food contaminated with salmonella may not look or smell spoiled, but it can make a person sick. The agency adds there are so far no reported illnesses associated with the recall. Don Mitchell, The Canadian Press.
0: U.S. President Donald Trump is visiting Ireland this weekend, and earlier today, at a meeting with the Irish Premier, he said he would love to see Irish reunification. That drew sharp responses from pro-British residents in Northern Ireland. In Dublin, educator Annette Mulville is already protesting the president's visit and was asked about his comments about unification.
2: I don't think it's his place to do something, to say something as contentious as that. So it wasn't wise on his part to make that comment, but sure, you know, he doesn't really know what he's talking about. Most of the time, anyway.
0: It comes just weeks after the new British Prime Minister Andy Burnham said a referendum on Northern Ireland leaving the UK is off the table. Leaders of some of the world's major emerging economies are attending the BRICS summit this weekend, expressing concern over rising tensions in the Middle East. They are jointly condemning sanctions not authorized by the United Nations. The leaders, which include the heads of states of China, Russia, and India, met in New Delhi today to strengthen their global positions. They voiced their concern over attacks on civilian infrastructure and indirectly criticized the United States and Israeli governments for strikes on Iran. This is the Canadian Press. In sports, it's a busy day in the CFL with four games scheduled. First up, the Toronto Argonauts host the winless Ottawa Red Blacks, then the Winnipeg Blue Bombers welcome the Saskatchewan Rough Riders. The Calgary Stampeders travel north to Edmonton to face the Elks, and the league-leading Montreal Alouettes play the BC Lions in Vancouver. The Toronto Blue Jays continue their crucial three-game series with the Baltimore Orioles this afternoon. Toronto is now two games back of the Cleveland Guardians for the final wildcard spot in the American League, with the Orioles beating Toronto 7-4 last night. Aryna Sabalenka could win her third straight U.S. Open title this afternoon as she faces soon-to-be top-ranked Elena Rybakina in the showdown of the top women's tennis players in the world. Sabalenka handily beat Jessica Pegula in the semifinals, while Rybakina rallied to oust Coco Gauff. From the Canadian Press, I'm John Kennedy.
3: 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It makes you feel good. That's it.

0: Now this update from the Canadian press. Saudi Arabia's kingdom is feeling pressure today after Iraq's government confirmed an attack on a Saudi oil pipeline was carried out by Iran-backed militias operating out of Iraq. The threat has shut down the top global oil producer's alternative to the Iranian-threatened Strait of Hormuz. Prime Minister Mark Carney's platform to attract $1 trillion in investment to Canada is kicking off on Monday, with hundreds of global asset managers descending on Toronto next week looking for a place to park their capital. CD Howe Institute CEO Jeremy Cronick says the summit can be a catalyst for investment, but don't expect that money to start flowing in overnight. Meanwhile, U.S. President Donald Trump is visiting Ireland this weekend and, while meeting with the Irish Premier, said he would love to see Irish reunification. That has drawn sharp responses from pro-British residents in the Northern Ireland region, and it comes just weeks after new British Prime Minister Andy Burnham said a referendum on Northern Ireland leaving the UK is off the table. From the Canadian press, I'm John Kennedy.
1: 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Go!

0: Now this update from the Canadian press. Saudi Arabia's kingdom is feeling pressure today after Iraq's government confirmed an attack on a Saudi oil pipeline was carried out by Iran-backed militias operating out of Iraq. The threat has shot down the top global oil producer's alternative to the Iranian-threatened Strait of Hormuz. Prime Minister Mark Carney's platform to attract $1 trillion in investment to Canada is kicking off on Monday, with hundreds of global asset managers descending on Toronto next week looking for a place to park their capital. CD Howe Institute CEO Jeremy Cronick says the summit can be a catalyst for investment, but don't expect that money to start flowing in overnight. Meanwhile, U.S. President Donald Trump is visiting Ireland this weekend, and while meeting with the Irish Premier, said he would love to see Irish reunification. That has drawn sharp responses from pro-British residents in the Northern Ireland region, and it comes just weeks after new British Prime Minister Andy Burnham said a referendum on Northern Ireland leaving the UK is off the table. From the Canadian press, I'm John Kennedy.
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0: Now this update from the Canadian press. Saudi Arabia's kingdom is feeling pressure today after Iraq's government confirmed an attack on a Saudi oil pipeline was carried out by Iran-backed militias operating out of Iraq. The threat has shot down the top global oil producer's alternative to the Iranian-threatened Strait of Hormuz. Prime Minister Mark Carney's platform to attract $1 trillion in investment to Canada is kicking off on Monday, with hundreds of global asset managers descending on Toronto next week looking for a place to park their capital. CD Howe Institute CEO Jeremy Cronick says the summit can be a catalyst for investment, but don't expect that money to start flowing in overnight. Meanwhile, U.S. President Donald Trump is visiting Ireland this weekend, and while meeting with the Irish Premier, said he would love to see Irish reunification. That has drawn sharp responses from pro-British residents in the Northern Ireland region, and it comes just weeks after new British Prime Minister Andy Burnham said a referendum on Northern Ireland leaving the UK is off the table. From the Canadian press, I'm John Kennedy.
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Coffee Crisp, the chocolate bar that tastes nothing like coffee. Nor has anyone ever had it with coffee. Because why would you? According to Revolvi.com, the bar actually originated in the UK in the 1930s under the name Rhone Trees Wafer Crisp. When the chocolate bar first hit Canadian shores in 1938, it was called Biscribs. A coffee-flavored version of the wafer was introduced soon after. In 1948, the name became Coffee Crisp. It was in 1988 that Nestle bought out Rhone Trees and the Toronto Chocolate Factory, where the bar is produced to this day.

0: according to Nestle Canada's website, Nestle decided to celebrate Canada's 150th birthday by declaring Coffee Crisp a local Canadian gem. A wonderful moment of turning colonial patriotism into a moment for corporate profit. To be fair, many Canadians identify with the chocolate bar. It is, in some ways, a Canadian icon. Globe and Mail writer Shannon Tien wrote of how biting into a Coffee Crisp transports her back to her grandfather's place. It was one of his favorite snacks as well. Every time she tastes one, she's transported to the smell of pre-war furniture and the popping sound of a cookie tin opening. Oh, Canada, I'm Brendan Nichols, celebrating Coffee Crisp on 96.9 Radio Humber.
1: Hey, what's going on? It's George Strombolopoulos. I used to be on this radio station that you're listening to right now. I am a Humber grad, and you are listening to 96.9 Radio Humber.

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0: From the National Newsroom of the Canadian Press, I'm John Kennedy. Iraq is investigating a drone attack on a key Saudi oil pipeline after the government confirmed the strike originated from Iraqi territory. Saudi Arabia shut down the east-west pipeline as a precaution, while the Iran-backed militia group in Iraq denied responsibility for the attack. The strike comes as Iran-backed Houthi rebels put pressure on Saudi shipping near the Bab el-Mandeb Strait, raising concerns about higher global oil prices. Iraq has dismissed two senior officials over the incident, while Saudi Arabia says it will hold off on retaliation and give Baghdad time to investigate. A major plank in Prime Minister Mark Carney's goal of attracting $1 trillion of investment to Canada kicks off on Monday. Hundreds of global asset managers will be in Toronto next week looking for a place to park their capital when Carney hosts Canada's first ever investment summit. CD Howe Institute CEO Jeremy Cronick says the summit can be a catalyst for investment, but we shouldn't expect money to start flowing in overnight.
1: If you can link dollars that are ready to flow with projects that are ready to go, then I think you'll see those move a little bit faster. But otherwise, you know, I think it takes time for projects to get going.
0: Cronick says Carney has made strides in improving Canada's image as an attractive place to invest, but more work is needed to reduce the regulatory burden for investors. Labor strife is ratcheting up at Stellantis as the automaker eyes the potential sale of an idled assembly plant near Toronto. Unifor has paused its negotiations with Stellantis over what it calls an impasse about the future of the Brampton, Ontario plant. But as Canadian Press reporter Jason White explains, it's not the only sticking point in talks.
2: Unifor says in an emailed statement that the company has yet to confirm forecasted plans for two other Ontario plants, its assembly plant in Windsor and its casting plant in Etobicoke. A spokesperson says the union has been clear. There will be no tentative settlement without a suitable resolution for its members in Brampton.
0: Stellantis says it has signed a memorandum of understanding about potentially selling the Brampton plant to Canadian armored vehicle maker Rochelle. AP correspondent Julie Walker is reporting U.S. President Donald Trump has mixed politics and golf during his trip to Ireland.
3: President Trump in Dublin meeting with Ireland's prime minister and wading into a complex and politically charged subject, a unified Ireland.
4: Well, I don't want to cause any problems, but I will tell you, I'd love to see it unified.
3: He's referring to reunification of the Republic of Ireland with the United Kingdom's Northern Ireland.
4: It's going to happen eventually.
3: But later at a U.S. embassy event.
5: That's one of those questions where no matter what you say, no matter how well you say it, there's no good answer, right?
3: Competing visions of Northern Ireland have driven decades of violence. Meanwhile, protesters took to the streets to denounce Trump, weighing in on their country's politics. He's also there for the Irish Open at one of his own golf clubs.
0: This is the Canadian Press. In sports, three of Canada's top athletes have now been eliminated from their events at the World Athletics Ultimate Championship. Canada's Marco Arap finished sixth in the men's 800-meter semifinal, completing the race in 1 minute 44.21 seconds, and Ireland's Mark English won the semi by a minute 43.74. Audrey Ledoux of Gatineau, Quebec was 14th in the women's 100-meter semifinal, and Sade McCreath of Ajax, Ontario was 17th. The CFL has a busy schedule today with four games on the schedule. The Toronto Argonauts are up first, hosting the winless Ottawa Redblacks. Then the Winnipeg Blue Bombers welcome the Saskatchewan Roughriders, while the Calgary Stampeders travel north to Edmonton to face the Elks, and the league-leading Montreal Alouettes play the BC Lions in Vancouver. Florida guard Denzel Aberdeen has joined a growing list of players suing the NCAA in hopes of gaining a fifth year of eligibility. From the Canadian Press, I'm John Kennedy.
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0: Now this update from the Canadian Press. Iraq is investigating a drone attack on a key Saudi oil pipeline after the government confirmed the strike originated from Iraqi territory. Saudi Arabia has shut down the east-west pipeline as a precaution, while Iran-backed militia groups in Iraq are denying responsibility for the attack. Prime Minister Mark Carney's goal of attracting $1 trillion of investment to Canada kicks off on Monday with Canada's first ever investment summit. Hundreds of global asset managers will be in Toronto next week looking for a place to park their capital. But the CD Howe Institute CEO Jeremy Cronick says you can't expect that kind of money to start flowing in overnight. Labor strife is ratcheting up at Stellantis as the automaker eyes the potential sale of an idled assembly plant in Brampton, Ontario. Unifor has paused its negotiations with Stellantis over what it calls an impasse about the future of the plant. From the Canadian Press, I'm John Kennedy.
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0: Strife is ratcheting up at Stellantis as the automaker eyes the potential sale of an idled assembly plant in Brampton, Ontario. Unifor has paused its negotiations with Stellantis over what it calls an impasse about the future of the plant. From the Canadian Press, I'm John Kennedy.
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0: Now this update from the Canadian Press. Iraq is investigating a drone attack on a key Saudi oil pipeline after the government confirmed the strike originated from Iraqi territory. Saudi Arabia has shut down the east-west pipeline as a precaution, while Iran-backed militia groups in Iraq are denying responsibility for the attack. Prime Minister Mark Carney's goal of attracting $1 trillion of investment to Canada kicks off on Monday with Canada's first ever investment summit. Hundreds of global asset managers will be in Toronto next week looking for a place to park their capital. But the CD Howe Institute CEO Jeremy Cronick says you can't expect that kind of money to start flowing in overnight. Labor strife is ratcheting up at Stellantis as the automaker eyes the potential sale of an idled assembly plant in Brampton, Ontario. Unifor has paused its negotiations with Stellantis over what it calls an impasse about the future of the plant. From the Canadian Press, I'm John Kennedy.
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4: Some may know him primarily as an actor, but William Shatner transcends that description. A philanthropist, movie producer, writer, and even blogger, he has spent the last 50 years contributing to the arts in diverse ways. Born in Montreal, Quebec, his foray into acting started in the management level when he became part of the local summer theater group as an assistant manager just after he completed his university degree. Even after all these years and having contributed to a huge body of work, Shatner is still very busy. In the next couple of months, he'll be making appearances at the El Paso Comic Con later in October, the New York Comic Con, and Hamilton Comic Con also in October. Starring in the very popular Star Trek series and also a major cast of Boston Legal, Shatner has featured in hundreds of movies and series. He's been able to travel in time as evidenced by being in tune with changes over his brand positioning as seen through many of his accomplishments and his fan club, where he personally invites his fans to be a part of WilliamShatnerFanClub.com.
5: It's what happens when you take your time with apologies.
4: Interesting facts about Shatner includes his appearance in the music video where he sang in the choir in a song called Voices That Care. He also wrote and directed a college musical titled The Red, White and Blue River. And in the 60s, he recorded an LP titled The Transformed Man. And here's a good one. He also auctioned a kidney stone for $75,000 for a charitable event that builds house for the needy. It's an understatement to say William Shatner has done it all, because he truly has. Oh, Canada. I am Olushola Adeogun, celebrating William Shatner on 96.9 Radio Humber.

I'm Lajos Babai from Radio Humber's graduating class of 2026, and this is CKHC-FM 96.9 Toronto. 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

0: From the National Newsroom of the Canadian Press, I'm John Kennedy. Iraq is investigating a drone attack on a key Saudi oil pipeline after the government confirmed the strike originated from Iraqi territory. The strike comes as Iran-backed Houthi rebels continue to put pressure on Saudi shipping near the Bab el-Mandeb Strait, raising concerns about higher global oil prices. Saudi Arabia was forced to shut down the east-west pipeline as a precaution, while the Iran-backed militia group operating in Iraq denied responsibility for the attack. Iraq has dismissed two senior officials over the incident, while Saudi Arabia says it will hold off on retaliation as Baghdad takes time to investigate. Prime Minister Mark Carney is set to welcome some of the world's largest investors to Toronto next week as he seeks a much-needed capital gain for his economic agenda.
1: Hundreds of global investment managers will meet with Carney, his cabinet ministers, Canada's premiers, and a host of business leaders over Monday and Tuesday. Canada is putting projects in energy, infrastructure, and critical minerals on the table in pursuit of the Prime Minister's stated goal of securing $1 trillion in investment over the next 5 years. The escalating U.S. tariff war is sure to loom over conversations at the summit, but Carney says he'll be selling Canada as a reliable place to invest beyond its proximity to America. Lisa Laporte, The Canadian Press.
0: A 30-year-old railroad worker has been killed after being struck by a train in downtown Montreal early this morning. Emergency crews were called to the scene near the Jacques Cartier Bridge around 3 a.m., and the victim's identity has not yet been released. Montreal police say the evidence so far points to a workplace accident with no indication of criminal activity. The Transportation Safety Board has sent investigators to the scene, while Montreal police continue to investigate the death. A brand of prepackaged peanuts have now been recalled in Ontario and Quebec over possible salmonella contamination.
2: The Canadian Food Inspection Agency has issued a recall for roasted lemon and chili peanuts sold by brand PK. The recall, first issued on Thursday, instructs consumers to throw out the peanuts or return them to the location where they were purchased. The CFIA says food contaminated with salmonella may not look or smell spoiled, but it can make a person sick. The agency adds there are so far no reported illnesses associated with the recall. Don Mitchell, The Canadian Press.
0: U.S. President Donald Trump says he expects the trade war with Canada to be resolved soon. Trump was asked about trade relations with Canada and Mexico while visiting Ireland, attending a tournament at a golf course that he owns. The president says Washington and Ottawa have a great relationship. However, he repeated accusations that the U.S. has been ripped off by Canada for 50 years in both trade and defense. This is the Canadian Press. In sports, it's a busy day in the CFL with four games scheduled. First up, the Toronto Argonauts host the winless Ottawa Red Blacks, then the Winnipeg Blue Bombers welcome the Saskatchewan Rough Riders. The Calgary Stampeders travel north to Edmonton to face the Elks, and the league-leading Montreal Alouettes play the BC Lions in Vancouver. The Toronto Blue Jays continue their crucial three-game series with the Baltimore Orioles this afternoon. Toronto is now two games back of the Cleveland Guardians for the final wildcard spot in the American League, with the Orioles beating Toronto 7-4 last night. Aryna Sabalenka could win her third straight U.S. Open title this afternoon as she faces soon-to-be top-ranked Elena Rybakina in the showdown of the top women's tennis players in the world. Sabalenka handily beat Jessica Pegula in the semifinals, while Rybakina rallied to oust Coco Gauff. From the Canadian Press, I'm John Kennedy.
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0: I think if you really believe in what you're doing and you think there's a legitimate reason and way that it can reach a lot of people and inspire a lot of people, make sure that when you wake up every morning, that's still what's driving you and that's what you're trying to accomplish every day. Hey, what's up? This is Joel from Walk Off the Earth.
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0: Now this update from the Canadian press. Iraq is investigating a drone attack on a key Saudi oil pipeline after the government confirmed the strike originated from Iraqi territory. Iraq has dismissed two senior officials over the incident, while Saudi Arabia has now shut down the east-west pipeline as a precaution and says it will hold off on retaliation as Baghdad takes time to investigate. Prime Minister Mark Carney is welcoming investors to a large conference of investment in Toronto next week as he seeks much-needed capital for his economic agenda. Hundreds of global and domestic investors with trillions of dollars in assets under management will descend on downtown Toronto on Monday and Tuesday for Canada's first-ever National Investment Summit. A 30-year-old railroad worker in Montreal has been killed after being struck by a train in the downtown core early this morning. Emergency crews were called to the scene near the Jacques Cartier Bridge around 3 a.m., and the victim's identity has not been released. From the Canadian press, I'm John Kennedy.
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0: Now this update from the Canadian press. Iraq is investigating a drone attack on a key Saudi oil pipeline after the government confirmed the strike originated from Iraqi territory. Iraq has dismissed two senior officials over the incident, while Saudi Arabia has now shut down the east-west pipeline as a precaution and says it will hold off on retaliation as Baghdad takes time to investigate. Prime Minister Mark Carney is welcoming investors to a large conference of investment in Toronto next week as he seeks much-needed capital for his economic agenda. Hundreds of global and domestic investors with trillions of dollars in assets under management will descend on downtown Toronto on Monday and Tuesday for Canada's first-ever National Investment Summit. A 30-year-old railroad worker in Montreal has been killed after being struck by a train in the downtown core early this morning. Emergency crews were called to the scene near the Jacques Cartier Bridge around 3 a.m., and the victim's identity has not been released. From the Canadian press, I'm John Kennedy.
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0: you stay. 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Shouldn't have to make you stay. You can be honest.
1: 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Oh, yeah.

0: Now this update from the Canadian Press. Iraq is investigating a drone attack on a key Saudi oil pipeline after the government confirmed the strike originated from Iraqi territory. Iraq has dismissed two senior officials over the incident, while Saudi Arabia has now shut down the east-west pipeline as a precaution and says it will hold off on retaliation as Baghdad takes time to investigate. Prime Minister Mark Carney is welcoming investors to a large conference of investment in Toronto next week as he seeks much-needed capital for his economic agenda. Hundreds of global and domestic investors with trillions of dollars in assets under management will descend on downtown Toronto on Monday and Tuesday for Canada's first-ever National Investment Summit. A 30-year-old railroad worker in Montreal has been killed after being struck by a train in the downtown core early this morning. Emergency crews were called to the scene near the Jacques Cartier Bridge around 3 a.m., and the victim's identity has not been released. From the Canadian Press, I'm John Kennedy.
1: In a world dominated by fancy smartphones and portable touchscreen devices like tablets and laptops, it's easy to forget the time when a pocket-sized email device was the must-have tech product of the year. I'm talking about the BlackBerry. The first BlackBerry device, named the 850, was released as a two-way pager all the way back in 1999. If you don't know what a pager is, it was basically the first form of texting on a portable device in the simplest way. BlackBerry was created by a company named Research in Motion, which was founded in Waterloo, Ontario. The name BlackBerry was picked because the keyboard on the device resembled the look of a blackberry fruit. The original BlackBerry devices used the DataTAC network, which is basically one of the earliest forms of cellular data as we know it today. In 2002, the more commonly known smartphone version of the BlackBerry was released and took the world by storm. It was a mobile telephone that supported email, text messaging, internet faxing, web browsing, and so many other wireless information services. It was the first of its kind to have a full keyboard on a device that size. BlackBerry continued to dominate the smartphone market throughout the mid-2000s to the early 2010s, with many devices ranging from the BlackBerry Pearl, the BlackBerry Storm, and the BlackBerry Curve. The first BlackBerry smartphone is the original stepping stone on the path to what made your smartphone what it is today. Oh Canada, I'm Colin Skeynes, celebrating BlackBerry on 96.9 Radio Humber.
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0: From the National Newsroom of the Canadian Press, I'm John Kennedy. Saudi Arabia's kingdom is feeling pressure today after Iraq's government confirmed an attack on a Saudi oil pipeline was carried out by Iran-backed militias operating in Iraq. The threat has shut down the top global oil producer's alternative to the Iranian-threatened Strait of Hormuz. An umbrella group of Iran-backed militias in Iraq is denying their involvement. The attack on the east-west pipeline came as Iran-backed Houthis in Yemen took control of a key island at the entrance of the Bab el-Mandeb Strait at the southern end of the Red Sea. About 12% of global trade passes through that region. Prime Minister Mark Carney's platform to attract $1 trillion in investment to Canada is kicking off on Monday. Hundreds of global asset managers will be in Toronto next week looking for places to park their capital as Ottawa hosts Canada's first ever investment summit. CD Howe Institute CEO Jeremy Cronick says the summit can be a catalyst for investment, but nobody should expect all that money to flow in overnight. Cronick says Carney has made strides in making Canada a more attractive place to invest, but more work is needed to reduce regulatory burdens. A brand of prepackaged peanuts has been recalled in Ontario and Quebec over possible salmonella contamination.
1: The Canadian Food Inspection Agency has issued a recall for roasted lemon and chili peanuts sold by brand PK. The recall, first issued on Thursday, instructs consumers to throw out the peanuts or return them to the location where they were purchased. The CFIA says food contaminated with salmonella may not look or smell spoiled, but it can make a person sick. The agency adds there are so far no reported illnesses associated with the recall. Don Mitchell, The Canadian Press.
0: U.S. President Donald Trump is visiting Ireland this weekend, and earlier today at a meeting with the Irish Premier, he said he would love to see Irish reunification. That drew sharp responses from pro-British residents in Northern Ireland. In Dublin, educator Annette Mulville is already protesting the president's visit and was asked about his comments about unification.
2: I don't think it's his place to do something, to say something as contentious as that. So it wasn't wise on his part to make that comment, but sure, you know, he doesn't really know what he's talking about most of the time anyway.
0: It comes just weeks after the new British Prime Minister Andy Burnham said a referendum on Northern Ireland leaving the UK is off the table. Leaders of some of the world's major emerging economies are attending the BRICS summit this weekend, expressing concern over rising tensions in the Middle East. They are jointly condemning sanctions not authorized by the United Nations. The leaders, which include the heads of states of China, Russia, and India, met in New Delhi today to strengthen their global positions. They voiced their concern over attacks on civilian infrastructure and indirectly criticized the United States and Israeli governments for strikes on Iran. This is the Canadian Press. In sports, Liram Hyrulahu's 29-yard field goal on the game's final play earned the Toronto Argonauts a 26-23 win over the hard-luck Ottawa Redblacks. His boot capped a stellar 12-play, 74-yard march by Toronto. Ottawa not only remained winless this season, but suffered its 18th straight defeat dating back to 2025. Play is underway at Rogers Center as the Toronto Blue Jays host the Baltimore Orioles in a game that could have serious playoff implications. The Orioles beat the Blue Jays 7-4 last night, putting Toronto now two games back of the Cleveland Guardians for the final wildcard spot in the American League. Canadian player Freddie Freeman returned to the Los Angeles Dodgers lineup after a right knee issue sidelined him in the previous two games. The All-Star first baseman turned 37 today and last played as designated hitter in Tuesday's 3-2 victory against Cincinnati. From the Canadian Press, I'm John Kennedy.

0: Now this update from the Canadian press. Saudi Arabia's kingdom is feeling pressure today after Iraq's government confirmed an attack on a Saudi oil pipeline was carried out by Iran-backed militias operating out of Iraq. The threat has shot down the top global oil producer's alternative to the Iranian-threatened Strait of Hormuz. Prime Minister Mark Carney's platform to attract $1 trillion in investment to Canada is kicking off on Monday, with hundreds of global asset managers descending on Toronto next week looking for a place to park their capital. CD Howe Institute CEO Jeremy Cronick says the summit can be a catalyst for investment, but don't expect that money to start flowing in overnight. Meanwhile, U.S. President Donald Trump is visiting Ireland this weekend, and while meeting with the Irish Premier, said he would love to see Irish reunification. That has drawn sharp responses from pro-British residents in the Northern Ireland region, and it comes just weeks after new British Prime Minister Andy Burnham said a referendum on Northern Ireland leaving the UK is off the table. From the Canadian press, I'm John Kennedy.
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6: 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Yeah.

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We want all Canadian all the time. So get ready, get up. 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

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It feels like just a couple of years ago, I was where you are. It was bit longer than a couple of years ago, but look at you with the fate of the radio industry in the palms of your hands. Make sure you have a lot of fun with it, okay? 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

0: Toronto next week, looking for a place to park their capital. CD Howe Institute CEO Jeremy Kronick says the summit can be a catalyst for investment, but don't expect that money to start flowing in overnight. Meanwhile, U.S. President Donald Trump is visiting Ireland this weekend, and while meeting with the Irish Premier, said he would love to see Irish reunification. That has drawn sharp responses from pro-British residents in the Northern Ireland region, and it comes just weeks after new British Prime Minister Andy Burnham said a referendum on Northern Ireland leaving the UK is off the table. From the Canadian Press, I'm John Kennedy.
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0: Now this update from the Canadian press. Saudi Arabia's kingdom is feeling pressure today after Iraq's government confirmed an attack on a Saudi oil pipeline was carried out by Iran-backed militias operating out of Iraq. The threat has shot down the top global oil producer's alternative to the Iranian-threatened Strait of Hormuz. Prime Minister Mark Carney's platform to attract $1 trillion in investment to Canada is kicking off on Monday, with hundreds of global asset managers descending on Toronto next week looking for a place to park their capital. CD Howe Institute CEO Jeremy Cronick says the summit can be a catalyst for investment, but don't expect that money to start flowing in overnight. Meanwhile, U.S. President Donald Trump is visiting Ireland this weekend, and while meeting with the Irish Premier, said he would love to see Irish reunification. That has drawn sharp responses from pro-British residents in the Northern Ireland region, and it comes just weeks after new British Prime Minister Andy Burnham said a referendum on Northern Ireland leaving the UK is off the table. From the Canadian press, I'm John Kennedy.
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3: 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That statement doesn't ring more true than with Rockacode. An indie rock band from Vancouver, British Columbia, they have managed to impress Canadians with their dark sound and even darker lyrics. Their music takes us on a journey of expressions we didn't even know we had. They could pump out songs from any genre too, whether it be more pop or more classical indie, they can do it all. With having two albums and two EPs out to this day, this duo of Andrew Braun and Laura Smith is only just getting started.

0: Radio Humber broadcasts from within the traditional and treaty lands of the Mississaugas of the Credit, known as Etobicoke, the place of the Alders in Mississaugic language. The region is uniquely situated along the Humber River watershed, which historically provided an integral connection for Anishinaabe, Haudenosaunee, and Wendat peoples between the Ontario Lakeshore and the Lake Simcoe Georgian Bay region. Now home to people of numerous nations, Etobicoke continues to provide a vital source of interconnection for all.
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I'm Jamaica from Radio Humber's graduating class of 2026, and this is CKHCFM 96.9 Toronto. 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

0: From the National Newsroom of the Canadian Press, I'm John Kennedy. U.S. President Donald Trump says Canada and Iran are in the same category, arguing both countries are eager to strike a deal with the United States. He says Canada wants a new trade agreement, although Trade Minister Dominic LeBlanc says there are no formal talks scheduled right now. Canadian and American officials are still talking, but their latest formal negotiations ended on August 21st. Trump says he believes a deal with Canada could happen at the right time, just as his administration continues to try and reach an agreement with Iran to end the war. Alberta Premier Danielle Smith says the province probably won't create a crown corporation to build new natural gas pipelines. Her comments follow a leaked report warning Alberta could lose major AI data center projects because the province's gas pipeline network is running short on capacity. Smith says she's been talking with TC Energy and other private companies about getting more gas to customers and creating more competition. She says there's enough interest from the private sector that the government likely won't need to build new infrastructure itself. Labor strife is ratcheting up at Stellantis as the automaker is eyeing a potential sale of its idled assembly plant in Brampton, Ontario, near Toronto. Stellantis has signed a memorandum of understanding with the Canadian armored vehicle maker Rochelle. But Canadian press reporter Jason White explains that doesn't sit well with the union.
1: Unifor says in an emailed statement, the proposed closure and sale of the Brampton, Ontario plant threaten the wages, pensions, and other benefits of Unifor members. The union adds there's no economic substitute for automotive assembly in Canada and the high-quality union jobs connected to it. A spokesperson writes, the deal would hand a devastating blow to the industrial sector for Brampton, for Ontario, and the country.
0: Stellantis says it considered multiple options, but decided Rochelle had the best hope for restoring operations at the plant. A popular snack is being recalled in Ontario and Quebec because it could be contaminated with salmonella. The CFIA says PK roasted lemon and chili peanuts could be thrown out or returned to the store where they were purchased. Salmonella contaminated food may look and smell normal, but it can cause fever, headaches, and vomiting, with a greater risk of serious illness for people with weakened immune systems. No illnesses have been reported so far, according to the CFIA. Queen's University student Kieran Michael McNeil has been breaking down cultural barriers and racking up millions of views online by going door-to-door and singing in Mandarin in Richmond, B.C.
2: McNeil was in B.C. for a summer job when he impressed Chinese-Canadian co-workers with his rendition of the classic 1980s Mandarin ballad, A Spray of Plum Blossoms. They convinced him to go door-knocking to serenade residents in Richmond, and the results have been millions of views on social media as residents react with surprise and admiration for his efforts. One resident rewarded him with plates of lamb chops. Hannah Stoles, The Canadian Press.
0: This is The Canadian Press. In sports, Liram Hyrulahu's 29-yard field goal on the game's final play earned the Toronto Argonauts a 26-23 win over the hard-luck Ottawa Redblacks. His boot capped a stellar 12-play, 74-yard march by Toronto. Ottawa not only remained winless this season, but suffered its 18th straight defeat dating back to 2025. Play is underway at Rogers Center as the Toronto Blue Jays host the Baltimore Orioles in a game that could have serious playoff implications. The Orioles beat the Blue Jays 7-4 last night, putting Toronto now two games back of the Cleveland Guardians for the final wildcard spot in the American League. Canadian player Freddie Freeman returned to the Los Angeles Dodgers lineup after a right knee issue sidelined him in the previous two games. The All-Star first baseman turned 37 today and last played as designated hitter in Tuesday's 3-2 victory against Cincinnati. From the Canadian Press, I'm John Kennedy.
3: I've been studying in this library for hours. I'm so bored. Okay, maybe just a little Radio Humber. 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

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All

0: Now this update from the Canadian press. U.S. President Donald Trump is placing Canada and Iran in the same category, saying both countries are eager to reach a deal with the United States. Trump believes that Canada is after a deal and says it could happen at any time, just as his administration is trying to reach a new agreement with Iran to end the war in the Middle East. Alberta Premier Danielle Smith says the province probably won't be creating a Crown Corporation to build new natural gas pipelines. She says there's enough interest from the private sector that the government likely won't need to build the new infrastructure itself, following a leaked report warning Alberta could lose out on major AI data center projects because the province's gas pipeline network is short on capacity. Labor strife is ratcheting up at Stellantis as the automaker eyes a potential sale of its Brampton, Ontario assembly plant, which has remained idle for years. From the Canadian Press, I'm John Kennedy.
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0: Now this update from the Canadian press. U.S. President Donald Trump is placing Canada and Iran in the same category, saying both countries are eager to reach a deal with the United States. Trump believes that Canada is after a deal and says it could happen at any time, just as his administration is trying to reach a new agreement with Iran to end the war in the Middle East. Alberta Premier Danielle Smith says the province probably won't be creating a crown corporation to build new natural gas pipelines. She says there's enough interest from the private sector that the government likely won't need to build the new infrastructure itself, following a leaked report warning Alberta could lose out on major AI data center projects because the province's gas pipeline network is short on capacity. Labor strife is ratcheting up at Stellantis as the automaker eyes a potential sale of its Brampton, Ontario assembly plant, which has remained idle for years. From the Canadian press, I'm John Kennedy.
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0: Now this update from the Canadian press. U.S. President Donald Trump is placing Canada and Iran in the same category, saying both countries are eager to reach a deal with the United States. Trump believes that Canada is after a deal and says it could happen at any time, just as his administration is trying to reach a new agreement with Iran to end the war in the Middle East. Alberta Premier Danielle Smith says the province probably won't be creating a Crown corporation to build new natural gas pipelines. She says there's enough interest from the private sector that the government likely won't need to build the new infrastructure itself, following a leaked report warning Alberta could lose out on major AI data center projects because the province's gas pipeline network is short on capacity. Labor strife is ratcheting up at Stellantis as the automaker eyes a potential sale of its Brampton, Ontario assembly plant, which has remained idle for years. From the Canadian press, I'm John Kennedy.
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2: 96.9 Radio Humber is celebrating O Canada featuring Old City Hall. It is one of the most historic sites in Toronto. The building opened in 1899 and is located at 60 Queen Street West. It features impressive stone carvings, breathtaking murals, and a massive stained glass window. City Council is looking at what the future holds for Old City Hall. They are thinking of turning the building into a Toronto museum, public library, wedding chapel, museum gift shop, and restaurant.
3: But you are the best decision that I ever made. You are everything to everything I am.
2: David Ryder from the Toronto Star says that Toronto has approximately 150,000 historical artifacts hidden in boxes. Displaying them in Old City Hall would give people a chance to look at Toronto's history. Torontonian Kathy Garisto gives her thoughts on having a city museum.
4: Well, I actually think that that's a great idea. People really don't know a lot about Toronto. Toronto's history, and including myself, I was born here in Toronto. I'm ashamed to say that I don't know much about our history. I think it would be really cool to see how we became the city that we are today. And I also think it would be a great opportunity for students and visitors to go somewhere and be able to see our culture and our art and just to see how our city has grown and what we have to offer.
2: Old City Hall plays a big part in Toronto's history, and we should showcase its potential to the public. O Canada, I'm Olivia Longo celebrating Old City Hall on 96.9 Radio Humber.
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0: From the National Newsroom of the Canadian Press, I'm John Kennedy. U.S. President Donald Trump says Canada and Iran are in the same category, arguing both countries are eager to strike a deal with the United States. He says Canada wants a new trade agreement, although Trade Minister Dominic LeBlanc says there are no formal talks scheduled right now. Canadian and American officials are still talking, but their latest formal negotiations ended on August 21st. Trump says he believes a deal with Canada could happen at the right time, just as his administration continues to try and reach an agreement with Iran to end the war. Iraq is investigating a drone attack on a key Saudi oil pipeline after the government confirmed the strike originated from Iraqi territory. The strike comes as Iran-backed Houthi rebels continue to put pressure on Saudi shipping near the Bab el-Mandeb Strait, raising concerns about higher global oil prices. Saudi Arabia was forced to shut down the east-west pipeline as a precaution, while the Iran-backed militia group operating in Iraq denied responsibility for the attack. Iraq has dismissed two senior officials over the incident, while Saudi Arabia says it will hold off on retaliation as Baghdad takes time to investigate. Prime Minister Mark Carney is set to welcome some of the world's largest investors to Toronto next week as he seeks a much-needed capital gain for his economic agenda.
1: Hundreds of global investment managers will meet with Carney, his cabinet ministers, Canada's premiers, and a host of business leaders over Monday and Tuesday. Canada is putting projects in energy, infrastructure, and critical minerals on the table in pursuit of the Prime Minister's stated goal of securing $1 trillion in investment over the next 5 years. The escalating U.S. tariff war is sure to loom over conversations at the summit, but Carney says he'll be selling Canada as a reliable place to invest beyond its proximity to America. Lisa Laporte, The Canadian Press.
0: A 30-year-old railroad worker has been killed after being struck by a train in downtown Montreal early this morning. Emergency crews were called to the scene near the Jacques Cartier Bridge around 3 a.m., and the victim's identity has not yet been released. Montreal police say the evidence so far points to a workplace accident with no indication of criminal activity. The Transportation Safety Board has sent investigators to the scene, while Montreal police continue to investigate the death. A brand of prepackaged peanuts have now been recalled in Ontario and Quebec over possible salmonella contamination.
2: The Canadian Food Inspection Agency has issued a recall for roasted lemon and chili peanuts sold by brand PK. The recall, first issued on Thursday, instructs consumers to throw out the peanuts or return them to the location where they were purchased. The CFIA says food contaminated with salmonella may not look or smell spoiled, but it can make a person sick. The agency adds there are so far no reported illnesses associated with the recall. Don Mitchell, The Canadian Press.
0: This is The Canadian Press. In sports, play is underway at Rogers Centre as the Toronto Blue Jays host the Baltimore Orioles in a game that could have serious playoff implications. The Orioles beat the Blue Jays 7-4 last night, putting Toronto now two games back of the Cleveland Guardians for the final wild card spot in the American League. Lirum Hyrulahu's 29-yard field goal on the game's final play earned the Toronto Argonauts a 26-23 win over the hard-luck Ottawa Redblacks. His boot capped a stellar 12-play, 74-yard march by Toronto. Ottawa not only remained winless this season, but suffered its 18th straight defeat dating back to 2025. Canadian player Freddie Freeman returned to the Los Angeles Dodgers lineup after a right knee issue sidelined him in the previous two games. The All-Star first baseman turned 37 today and last played as designated hitter in Tuesday's 3-2 victory against Cincinnati. From the Canadian Press, I'm John Kennedy.
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0: Now this update from the Canadian press. U.S. President Donald Trump is placing Canada and Iran in the same category, saying both countries are eager to reach a deal with the United States. Trump believes that Canada is after a deal and says it could happen at any time, just as his administration is trying to reach a new agreement with Iran to end the war in the Middle East. Iraq is investigating a drone attack on a key Saudi oil pipeline after the government confirmed the strike originated from Iraqi territory. Iraq has dismissed two senior officials over the incident, while Saudi Arabia has now shut down the east-west pipeline as a precaution and says it will hold off on retaliation as Baghdad takes time to investigate. Prime Minister Mark Carney is welcoming investors to a large conference of investment in Toronto next week as he seeks much-needed capital for his economic agenda. Hundreds of global and domestic investors with trillions of dollars in assets under management will descend on downtown Toronto on Monday and Tuesday for Canada's first-ever National Investment Summit. From the Canadian Press, I'm John Kennedy.
1: We may not always know who we are, but one thing is clear. This is the sound of Canada. 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

0: Now this update from the Canadian press. U.S. President Donald Trump is placing Canada and Iran in the same category, saying both countries are eager to reach a deal with the United States. Trump believes that Canada is after a deal and says it could happen at any time, just as his administration is trying to reach a new agreement with Iran to end the war in the Middle East. Iraq is investigating a drone attack on a key Saudi oil pipeline after the government confirmed the strike originated from Iraqi territory. Iraq has dismissed two senior officials over the incident, while Saudi Arabia has now shut down the east-west pipeline as a precaution and says it will hold off on retaliation as Baghdad takes time to investigate. Prime Minister Mark Carney is welcoming investors to a large conference of investment in Toronto next week as he seeks much-needed capital for his economic agenda. Hundreds of global and domestic investors with trillions of dollars in assets under management will descend on downtown Toronto on Monday and Tuesday for Canada's first-ever National Investment Summit. From the Canadian Press, I'm John Kennedy.
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0: Now this update from the Canadian press. U.S. President Donald Trump is placing Canada and Iran in the same category, saying both countries are eager to reach a deal with the United States. Trump believes that Canada is after a deal and says it could happen at any time, just as his administration is trying to reach a new agreement with Iran to end the war in the Middle East. Iraq is investigating a drone attack on a key Saudi oil pipeline after the government confirmed the strike originated from Iraqi territory. Iraq has dismissed two senior officials over the incident, while Saudi Arabia has now shut down the east-west pipeline as a precaution and says it will hold off on retaliation as Baghdad takes time to investigate. Prime Minister Mark Carney is welcoming investors to a large conference of investment in Toronto next week as he seeks much-needed capital for his economic agenda. Hundreds of global and domestic investors with trillions of dollars in assets under management will descend on downtown Toronto on Monday and Tuesday for Canada's first-ever National Investment Summit. From the Canadian Press, I'm John Kennedy.
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4: There are many things that define Canada. The beaver, the Canada goose, the Parliament buildings, and those are just to name a few. But one thing that is less known in defining our country would be the centennial flame on Parliament Hill. On January 1st, 1967, Prime Minister Lester B. Pearson lit the centennial flame for the first time in celebration of our country's 100th anniversary. Located in the walkway between the Queen's Gates and the Peace Tower on Parliament Hill, the flame is surrounded by shields of the Canadian provinces and territories and is joined by the water of a low-set flowing fountain showing Canada's unity from sea to sea. The years inscribed on the fountain indicate when the province or territory joined the Confederation. The fountain starts with the Shield of Manitoba from 1870 and moves clockwise to 1867 with the Shield of Ontario. The original plan was to remove the centennial flame at the end of the centennial year in 1967, but public pressure convinced the federal government to make it a permanent fixture on Parliament Hill. The flame burns day and night, and is shut down twice a year for a period of 2 weeks, once in the spring and once in the fall, in order to maintain this important national Canadian symbol. In the fall, the water is actually replaced with a non-toxic glycol in order to prevent freezing during the winter months. Visitors and tourists visit the centennial flame every day to throw coins into the fountain for good luck or to make a wish. The coins are then collected and transferred to the House of Commons, which administers the Centennial Flame Research Award Fund, which recognizes and publicizes the achievements of Canadians with disabilities. So the next time you're visiting our nation's capital, why not stop by Parliament Hill, where you can make a wish and check out an important piece of Canada's history? Who knows? Maybe your wish will even come true. Oh Canada, I'm Britt Ralph on your all-Canadian Radio Humber 96.9.
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0: the National Newsroom of the Canadian Press. I'm Hannah Stoles. Prime Minister Mark Carney is heading to Europe for his first face-to-face meeting with new British Prime Minister Andy Burnham. The two leaders are expected to discuss Canada-UK ties on defence, security, energy, artificial intelligence, and critical minerals. Carney will also address the European Parliament and attend the State of European Union address during the three-day trip. The visit comes as Canada looks to strengthen ties with Europe, while relations with the US remain strained. During a visit to Ireland today, U.S. President Donald Trump was asked about the trade relationship with Mexico and Canada. This is in the wake of the breakdown of trade talks with Canada and the hiking of tariffs by President Trump on Canadian goods and retaliatory tariffs by Canada on American products.
1: We're going to have a great relationship with Mexico. We actually have a good one with Canada, but the United States has been ripped off for 50 years by Canada. We don't need their product and they need our product.
0: He says he expects that the U.S. and Canada would reach an agreement soon. Alberta Premier Daniel Smith says it's unlikely her government will launch a new Crown Corporation to build out natural gas pipelines in the province. More from Canadian Press reporter John Kennedy.
2: Her comments follow a leaked report warning Alberta could lose major AI data center projects because the province's gas pipeline network is running short on capacity. Smith says she's been talking with TC Energy and other private companies about getting more gas to customers and creating more competition. She says there's enough interest from the private sector that the government likely won't need to build new infrastructure itself.
0: According to the report, the Crown Corporations would cost between $53.9 million and $162.6 million, while building a new major natural gas pipeline could have a price tag in the billions. A rare moment of alignment from some of the biggest names in the AI race, as Anthropic commits to slowing down development. ABC's Mike Dubowski reports.
3: Anthropic CEO Dario Amodei writes in a blog post that his company will be slowing down the pace of artificial intelligence development. He cites concerns related to cybersecurity and improvements in recursive self-improvement, where AI is used to train future versions of itself. Amodei says he wants to open up models to external regulators and establish industry safety standards. OpenAI CEO Sam Altman and XAI